Finally, the Australian dollar is at 71.59 US cents. This is AIR National News. In sport, Alexander Zverev has won his second Grand Slam title of 2026, beating American Ben Shelton in four sets to claim the US Open in New York. He claimed victory in four sets, but after 3.5 hours on the court, didn't even realise he'd won. At 40-15, in the eighth game of the final set, the German turned, preparing for the next shot, before looking up at the big screen to discover he'd won. Week two of the NRL Finals Series is locked in, with the Roosters to host the Sharks on Saturday night at Allianz Stadium, while the Knights travel to Eden Park to face the Warriors on Sunday afternoon. Meanwhile, Penrith are sweating on Nathan Cleary, who faces suspension for dangerous contact and a foot injury. There's a watch on the fitness of Brisbane's Noah Answorth ahead of Brisbane's preliminary final against Hawthorn on Saturday. The defender, who stopped Nick Watson last time the two sides played, missed the weekend's AFL semi-final win against Adelaide due to an ankle injury. And Irishman Shane Lowry has won his home golf tournament, the Irish Open, by a staggering 11 shots. US President Donald Trump was watching on at his family-owned course in County Clare. 39-year-old Lowry finished at 23 under, while Patrick Reed and Joachim Niemann were next best in a tie at 12 under. Australian Independent Radio News.

0: today. Well, that wasn't very good, not having that queued up. But I have got guests in the studio, Patty Bronte and Emily Humble. They're both from the Harvey Creative Arts Centre here in Harvey, believe it or not. Welcome to the studio, ladies.
1: Oh, thank you for having us, Duncan.
2: Hi, Duncan.
0: Nice to have you here.
2: Yeah.
0: Yes. Now, my wife is part of your creative arts centre there. She does the painting group on a Tuesday. But there's a whole lot more to the centre than just the painting group,
1: isn't there? Oh, yes. Oh, yes.
0: All right, Emily, you kick it off. You tell us what goes on there.
1: Well, we are a very diverse group of ladies.
0: Yes.
1: And the odd gentleman at times, maybe.
0: Yes, yes, you know, I've seen the odd gentleman in there.
1: Yes, yes. We do everything from sewing, knitting, crocheting,
0: card making,
1: paper craft, card making, painting, quilting, and we are open for any other suggestions. If anybody would like to start a new group of some other craft, you're all welcome to come and join the centre.
0: Yeah, I think it's wonderful. There are many people who are doing craft stuff in their home, but this is just a reason to get out of your own home, out of your own company, isn't it, and be amongst others.
1: And it's a social event. You know, you come there and you catch up with some of your friends, and we have morning tea and lunch together, you know, things like that.
0: Yeah. You have a yak, don't you?
1: Yes, yeah, and we yak quite a bit.
0: It's good. It's good. Now, Patty, this all started for you or your association with the centre during the COVID times, didn't it? So
2: yes.
0: that was nice for you to come and be surrounded by others.
2: Oh, totally, because we all know that COVID was a very isolating experience.
0: Yes, definitely.
2: And so even though we couldn't come into the centre during COVID, that's when I picked up the idea that I wanted to learn quilting, and then when the lockdown finished, I joined this lovely group of women that I could, like, just vent my anxieties with and share the experience of being locked down, and that's when I knew that I found my home, my group, and my women, really. Yeah, it was wonderful. Yeah.
0: When you find your people, it's good, isn't it?
2: Oh, you know, it gives you life and purpose and meaning and conversations. Yeah.
0: Yeah, yeah, very good. Sally and I, when we moved down here 5 years ago, we had that time where we were going, oh, golly, we have to meet new people. You know, I hope we find people who are similar to us. And,
1: yes.
0: And we found them. You know, it's great. They're out there.
1: Yes,
0: they're
1: that's
0: absolutely
1: right.
0: Absolutely out there in the art.
1: And it's a good chance to also meet some new people.
0: Yeah.
1: From town, around town, you know?

0: Yeah, absolutely. So, Emily, how long have you been involved with the centre now?
1: Look, I'm going to have to say probably in the late 90s.
0: Right.
1: So quite a while.
0: You don't look a day over 50.
1: Oh, thank you.
0: Oh, not those. Not your 90s. Right.
1: No. I don't know. Somebody must have done a workshop or something.
0: Yes.
1: And I'm not a crafty person at all.
0: Right. But you don't have to be, do you?
1: No, and this is the fun thing. And I've learned how to make. I'm a card maker.
0: Yes.
1: And I love it.
0: Yeah.
1: You know? The group of ladies that we have we only go every fortnight, and we just love our card making, and we throw the ideas around.
0: Yes.
1: You know, if you're stuck on a card that you don't know what to do with,
0: yep.
1: you ask the other ladies.
0: Well, scrapbooking was an absolutely huge thing. A decade or so ago, 2 decades ago maybe. Mm-hmm. I think, as you get older.
1: Yeah, I think there's still a lot of people that do it.
0: Yes.
1: But in our group, we mainly card making. Yeah.
0: Yeah.
1: It's greeting cards and of all sorts.
0: Yeah, yeah.
1: You know, and if you don't have an idea, you ask one of the other ladies and they'll say, oh, I've got that cutter, or I've got that embossing folder, and I can give you that. Or if it's for a 60th birthday or a 70th birthday or an 80th birthday or 100, you know, there's a few things, and it's nice to have a personalized card.
0: I totally agree. Totally agree that. Yeah. Now, ladies, how long have you been in the area? So let's ask you, Patty, how long have you been here in this area?
2: 10 years.
0: Right.
2: Yeah, just after the Harvey fire.
0: Yeah?
2: Yeah.
0: Oh, right. Mm-hmm. And then, why Harvey?
2: My partner had a property in the forest.
0: Yes.
2: And after the fire came, we bought out the partner and moved in permanently because we were both retired.
0: Right.
2: So... yeah, and love living in the forest with the kookaburras.
0: Yeah, yeah, it is lovely, isn't it?
2: Yes, it is.
0: And Emily, how long have you been here?
1: I've been in Harvey since 1988.
0: Right.
2: Wow.
1: So a long time, yes.
2: Gosh,
0: local. Yes. You saw the light early.
1: Well, I've immigrated to Australia and I married an Australian, so he was a forester.
0: Right.
1: I was never going to end up in the city anyway, you know.
0: Yeah, fair enough.
1: So, and Harvey, very happy in Harvey, and it's close to everywhere where we want to go.
0: So did you use community groups to get to know people? How did you sort of, get yourself involved in the community?
1: Well, it's quite funny that the old building that was next to the... library where the radio station was in before.
0: Yes, the one that's just disappeared.
1: That one that's just disappeared. Yes. That used to be like you could go there for people to help you look for jobs.
0: Oh, yeah.
1: And that's where I went.
0: So Community Resource Centre sort of does that.
1: Well, it wasn't that. Yeah. I can't actually remember exactly what it was, but there was volunteers and they would try and find you jobs locally.
0: Yeah. And did you get involved in community groups?
1: No, not then, because I was obviously trying to have a family.
0: Yeah.
1: And had to travel to Perth quite a lot. And so for me, that wasn't the right time, but I did end up getting a job through them, even if it was just a casual or to help out for somebody when they were on leave. And...
0: yeah, and then once you've got a job, you've got a group of people around you.
1: And that's where you start meeting the people.
0: Yeah, that's right.
1: Yeah, that's yeah. So right. That was, for me, I started working at Homes West.
0: Yeah.
1: You know, in the old building that's now the TAFE.
0: Yeah. Yeah. Yeah. Well, the community groups, they're definitely a great way of getting involved.
1: Of meeting people.
0: And it's not just these normal weekly workshops or, you know, just your normal weekly sessions, like on a Tuesday you've got the painting, on a Friday you've got your general crafting, Something on Wednesday, isn't
1: Wednesday is the card group.
0: The your specialty, of course, sorry, the card group.
1: And then Friday's general craft, isn't
0: yeah,
1: it?
0: Yeah, yeah.
1: Well, anything.
2: Mondays?
0: Yeah.
1: Mondays, there's a
2: once quilting. A month.
1: Once a month, they have a quilting group on Mondays. Yeah. Yeah.
2: It's called Westerly.
0: Yeah, yeah. It's great. And they... I know that the ladies...
1: And Saturdays as well, I think.
0: Yes, yeah. Yes. And I know that the ladies with the painters, they actually had a workshop where they got a specialist painter in to teach them all the new techniques and stuff.
1: Yeah. And guess what? I attended.
0: Yeah. Now you're, hold on. You're a card maker. You're not a painter.
1: No, and I've never painted in my life before. Yeah.
0: Did you enjoy it?
1: I actually did enjoy it.
0: Yeah.
1: It was very informative.
0: Mm-hmm.
1: Because I do a lot of colouring in with my cards with water pencils.
0: Yes.
1: It's not painting because it's just colouring in. But for me to go to the watercolour paint shop, workshop.
0: That's a big step, eh?
1: Was a big step. And look, I'm not too chuffed about my painting, but.
0: Hey, but it's not really about the result.
1: But it was actually learning about it. And it was very interesting. Very interesting, and I really, really enjoyed it.
0: There's a lot to do with the process, not just the end result.
1: Look, I mean, I walked around and had a look at all the other paintings from all the other ladies, including Sally's, which was absolutely beautiful. And some of the other ladies did amazing jobs. I mean, I've looked, wow, why couldn't I do that, you know? But for me, it was the first time.
0: Yeah, so that's right. I bet, you know, your card making, you just go bang, bang, bang, and you just whack these cards out of them. It's spectacular, and other people would come in and go, oh, I can't
1: do
0: that.
1: Yeah, how do you do that?
0: Yeah, that's exactly right. So it's all about different skill sets, isn't it? Now, Patty, are you cross-pollinating yourself with different art mediums, or what are you doing?
2: Okay, so the Friday group, especially in the last year since Michelle Wood came on board as president, we've started these, like if you have an idea to teach the group of your own skill and craft.
0: Oh, okay.
2: Is like workshops.
0: Yeah.
2: So I've been exposed to a lot this year with all these crazy ideas to do with textiles and all the different fabrics and things I would never normally have done with fabric and textiles. So that's been a real gas for me.
0: Yeah, well, that's lovely.
2: To get that big surprise, I was like, oh, I didn't know I could do that.
0: Yeah. So people are pushing you to sort of expand your boundaries a little bit more.
2: Yeah, and then it's just a matter of putting your hand up for the next workshop that's on offer by the group. And we've had specialists, Janine, this woman came and taught us about fabric dyeing. Workshop that went for a couple of days, and then she's coming back in November again to teach the group. And those are really fun because when they go for a couple of days, it's just like this, you know, this festival of fun and food and fabric.
0: It's great, isn't it?
2: It's just this real. It's a great energy to be part of, to join the workshops. Yeah,
0: it is.
1: The workshops are fantastic.
2: Yeah.
0: Yes. Well, it makes a change, doesn't it? It puts a sort of a mark in the calendar that you're looking forward to this special event or whatever, and your skill set grows.
2: And we try to focus those workshops on weekends so that we can attract a younger group into the craft center because, you know.
1: That's very important, is trying to attract new members, isn't it?
2: New members, younger blood, and younger people have different ideas, and it's always good to have their sort of input and mix on craft and all that. So.
0: That's exactly right. Yeah. Now, if you're just joining us, I've got Patty Bronte and Emily Humble here. They're both in from the Harvey Creative Arts Centre, just along Gibbs Street in Harvey, and they get together with others and put a little bit of craft stuff together, go home to their husbands or partners and go, look what I made today, dear. And always received very well, yeah.
1: Well, the spare room is a disaster with craft stuff. So when I get visitors, I have to pack everything up and I go, and then I can't find anything.
0: Yeah.
1: But, look, it's fantastic. And I just love it. And yeah. also having the company of like-minded mm-hmm. People.
2: Yeah.
0: Yeah.
1: You know, that do craft of any sort.
2: Mm.
1: I mean, I'm always admiring people that do quilting because I have no idea about sewing.
0: Yeah.
1: and even the knitting and the crocheting, I mean, some of it is just incredible.
2: Oh, yeah.
1: You know?
2: So there's a couple of ladies down the Friday group. They do this thing called quilting for not quilting, but they do these granny stitch crochet blankets yeah. for yeah. children in wheelchairs.
0: Yes.
2: So every week there they are and crocheting yes. away, and they send it off to another organization that sends it around the world. Yes,
0: that's right. Yep. That yep. organization, I can't remember who I was talking to about this, but they were saying that whenever a wheelchair is donated to someone, they go with a pack. There's the blanket as well and a yes. cushion and yes. other stuff. And so yes. So it's great to team yep. up with an organisation. Yep. Now, speaking of team,
1: yes.
0: you guys do a lot of stuff in your individual groups. You know, the general crafting session might not see the painting people very often or the carding people very often. But you all come together as a team. You play a bit of a team sport when we have things like festivals and there's an open house. And the Harvey District Creative Arts Centre just absolutely shines on those weekends. There are quilts, of course, are the big ticket item.
1: Of course,
0: all over the walls yes. and everything. But the wonderful paintings and the cards and all the other stuff
1: yes.
0: Certainly does shine. So it's nice that you can come together as a whole group as well.
1: And having, you know, all these talented people that do all these different crafts, you know, in the yeah. one place. You know, if you needed information, well, that you could come to the craft centre and you get any information you want.
0: Yeah, yeah, it's great. It's great. Yeah. Any of that sort of knowledge that is shared, it can just bring brightness to people's lives and you know, increase your skill set.
1: Yes, yes, that's right.
0: Lifelong mm. learning. Yeah. It's yeah. a good thing to do.
1: Yeah.
0: So now, have you got something coming up that you'd like to tell the people about?
1: Well, we'd like to talk about a charity.
2: Oh, okay. So our big news, you know, recently is we just received a grant from the Harvey Shire.
0: Okay, great.
2: Yay.
0: Great.
2: And $4,500.
0: Yeah.
2: And that money goes towards materials, fabric, anything to make children's quilts.
0: Yeah, how lovely.
2: Yeah.
0: There's lots. Every year the Shire, if I'm not mistaken, has a round of community grants that you can go for.
1: Yes.
0: So
1: yeah.
0: That's,
1: yes.
2: So we got this one. It was for foster children quilts. And again, it's like a package that the child, when they enter the foster system, are allowed to bring that with them no matter what home they're in. And it just gives them that emotional
0: thing.
2: Security.
0: Yeah.
1: And it's theirs.
0: Yes,
2: it's theirs. Right. They hold on to it forever. And they get to choose whatever quilt. So last year we made 28 quilts as a group.
0: Yeah.
2: And this year I think we're hoping to make a lot more than that because we're more organized. And we got the grant.
0: Yeah, how brilliant.
2: Yeah, it is great. It's a really great. So we work at it as a team, really.
1: Yeah, further 24 quilts.
0: Yeah,
1: for the foster children. So you're going to be making them, aren't you?
2: Yeah, and you don't really need to know how to quilt, like because the quilting process is set up by the making the patch top, then it gets quilted, and then it comes back, and then the binding. So even if you don't know how to quilt, you could participate by just doing the hand sewing by putting the binding on.
1: Yeah.
2: Yeah, and that's...
0: There's always a job
2: so everyone
0: for everyone.
2: Can jump on board with this.
1: Yeah, like the cutting and the ironing and the pinning, the hand stitching, you know, there's all these things that everybody from the centre can do, come together to help out for those foster quilts.
0: Well, that's right. It's the same as the men's shed, you know. Some people are really good at certain things.
1: Yes, yes.
0: I'm really good at having cups of tea and eating cake down there. Other people do the real work.
1: Yes.
0: That's great.
1: Yeah.
0: That's
1: and,
0: great.
1: And look, I mean, we would love to have, you know, more younger people come and join the centre. We know that a lot of the younger people work.
0: Yeah.
1: So, you know, we have to really maybe even think about doing something on weekends to attract younger people to come to the centre, you know, that because those are the only days they might have free to attend.
0: Yeah, that's right. And that, with the old cost of living, what's happening all around the world, we're all being forced to work and work and work.
1: It is
0: a thing that's difficult in all organisations to get the volunteers. But, you know, as long as you keep evolving and changing, you know, improving and you don't get stuck in your ways, because many groups you can get that. You can get people who've been there for 20 years and anyone with half of a good new idea that comes in, they get told, no, we've been doing it this way forever, so you've got to make sure that you have that.
1: There's a bit of diplomacy that has to happen as well.
0: It's another good thing I'm at. Another thing I'm good at, diplomacy.
1: Also, some of us ladies from the craft centre, obviously we make a lot of different craft.
0: Yeah.
1: And as a volunteer, we work at the Busy Hands.
0: Yes.
1: And, you know, we can sell our craft at the Busy Hands.
0: Yes.
2: Oh,
1: which is also all voluntary.
0: Yes.
1: You know, it's not a, you know, so there's quite a few of us from the craft centre that are now volunteering at the Busy Hands to be able to even sell some of our items.
2: And the proceeds from Busy Hands goes towards local community groups like Lions Group.
1: Yes.
2: And they've got a whole list there behind the cash register of where the profits go. And I think that's really wonderful.
1: And it's just fantastic, you know, to be able to even sell your craft, you know.
0: Yeah, it's great, isn't it?
1: Yes.
0: And for those who don't know, Busy Hands is a great little shop, let's say, that's down on the corner of King Street and the South Western Highway. It's open 7 days a week.
1: Yes.
0: Closes at
1: 9 to 3.
0: There we go.
1: Yep.
0: Yes, all run by volunteers, and an awesome thing to do to get involved in that one. Pop your head in to that shop. It's that little red brick building that's sort of opposite Stirling Cottage, or just the Harvey side anyway. But yeah, there's an amazing amount of stuff that's there available for purchase. But you have such a large amount of passing traffic there, so it's great. Cars are always stopping there, aren't they?
1: And it's just amazing, Duncan. It's, you know, from all walks of life, people come in. And even from over east, we've had a lot of people come in, and they... they're just amazed at what we have.
0: That's right. Tiny little place there, busting at the seams, really, full of local
1: crafts. And they've
0: crafts.
1: Been going for 20-odd years, you know, so it's... And it's all voluntary.
0: Yeah.
1: You know.
0: Yeah, it's great.
1: Yeah, so it's fantastic having that in the community.
0: It's very good. Just another great thing that you can join in if you're part of this community. I've been speaking with Patty Bronte and Emily Humble. They're from the Harvey Harvey District's Creative Arts Centre. And they're very, very happy that they've got through this little conversation, aren't they?
2: And thank you for inviting us.
1: Thank you for inviting us, Duncan. And fantastic. And, you know, for us it's great if we could get some new members, you know, and even... If you have a different craft, you know, maybe we can do something on the weekends.
0: Yeah, that's right.
2: Right. Everybody come down and join the fun.
0: Yeah, it's the centre for the community. And as I often say, you know, if you're beavering away at home in your back room, why not? You can continue to do that, but why not come down one or two 2 days a fortnight or whatever it is, just to spend time with others so you can get that real community involvement. Look
2: lovely.
0: At those nods from the other side of the
2: nods.
0: Table.
2: Love it.
1: Thank you very much for having us, Duncan.
0: All right. You're more than welcome. Now, I did ask you for a song, and Patty, you came up with the Beatles, Let It Be.
2: Yeah.
0: It's a favourite?
2: Absolutely.
0: Fantastic.
2: Thank you.
0: All right. Thank you. And make sure you say hello to the ladies when you see them around town, or pop in there to number 9 Gibbs Street, I think it is. Anyway, it's just down from the Jim Rake entrance to the footy oval there. Go down Gibbs Street between the primary school and the old church there, the next building just on from the old church. You will find them there, the Harvey District's Creative Arts Centre, a great little group. Thanks for coming in.
2: Okay.
1: Thank you.
0: All right. Here's the Beatles. Let It Be.

Not a bad advice at all there from Bob Marley. Don't worry about a thing because everything will definitely be all right. Three Little Birds there, 25 minutes to 9 o'clock. You heard the Beatles before that one, Let It Be. That was Patty Bronte's choice there for a song. Patty and Emily were with me from the Harvey Creative District Arts Centre. If you want to find out more, why not go to their Facebook page? I'm sure that you'll be able to find it. It's not a difficult thing to do, but a great group that are creating some fantastic things, and many of those things go off to help people in other communities, maybe around Australia, around our state, or even around the world. They're doing great stuff there. But it's a good thing to get involved in community groups. And another way that you can get involved, because there are many, many, many different ways or different groups to connect with. Harvey Connect is one of them. It's our club for over 55, situated right here in the heart of Harvey. Why don't you go in and have a look at the centre? It's a beauty. We're improving it more and more and more. There's a great coffee machine in there. There's light meals. You can get sandwiches and scones and a lovely coffee out of the coffee machine. Lots of stuff. But, of course, there's Kim and the crew in the kitchen there Monday to Friday. And they cook up a storm. What they're doing today is on the 14th, it's chicken in pyjamas, chicken parmigiana today, so you can get a feed if you wish. You can get in contact with the centre by giving them a call on 9729 1833. Why not order chicken parmigiana today for lunch, or curried sausages tomorrow? There you go, chicken and cashews, corned beef, there's roast pork on Friday, and a whole lot more. But you can get a meal very cheaply there, and a lot of people will go in and grab one for their lunch, and then maybe even one to take home and have as a meal later on. You can get soup and dessert as well, cheap as chips it is. But why not dine in and stay in the centre there and just see how many people are wafting in and out. It's a very, very busy place. It's a good place to be involved with. 23 minutes to 9 o'clock is the time. Just very quickly, not that I'm trying to diminish their importance by no chance I'm trying to do that. I'd like to say thank you to Jenny Shoes and Fashions, Framed by Tony, Morecore Painting, MJL Gyp Rocking, Real Steel Electrics, the Harvey District Water Sports Club, which is the Binning Up Fishing Club, Harvey Tree Care, Car Leak for Hair, and Westpac Bank here in Harvey. They are all sponsors of our station, and we give them a big, big, big thank you for doing so. They're helping to keep our doors alive and local voices on the radio, just like you heard from Patty and Bronte. Now, Alicia is coming in from the Harvey Fire and Rescue, or the Harvey Volunteer Fire and Rescue here in town. She's going to tell us all about Fire Brigade Racing. She's going to be telling us about a quiz night that's coming up. And if I'm not mistaken, there is an open day as well. So in around about 25 minutes from now, Alicia will be with me. But let's have a listen now to Aussie Crawl. This is a beauty. You can think about this one with the Fire Brigade engines with all the lights going on. Here is The Boys Light Up on Harvey Community Radio.

Creedence Clearwater Revival there, up around the bend. You heard Aussie Crawl with The Boys Light Up. And in fact, both of those are songs that I've played with the ukulele group here in Harvey. So if you are interested in learning an instrument, the ukulele is a very simple one. There are lots and lots of ukulele groups all around the world, but many of them are a little bit boring, I must say. But one thing that sets the Harvey Ukulele Group strummers apart from others is that we have a go at some really good sort of contemporary songs, different to a lot of the groups that they play a little bit of the chugga-chugga, as they like to go. It's just the normal strumming, same strumming all the time. Well, we play some a lot of different songs, whether it be AC/DC or maybe even a bit of John Farnham. We're playing, what are we playing? The old Time Warp, Let's Jump to the Left and all that. It's really, really good fun. So if you would like to join in and get that brain plasticity working well, getting your fingers to do things that your fingers didn't know that they could do, it's a really, really cool instrument. And 10 o'clock every Monday morning at Harvey Connect, you can join in the fun there and come along, strum for fun. Doesn't cost much to grab yourself a ukulele. There are plenty on the market. And start off with a cheapish one. Why not? And then if you like it, then you can go on and get yourself another one. I've got one being made at the moment. I'm pretty excited about that, I must admit. Someone who does love music, and he's a local, and he's done very, very well. His name is John Standley, Johnny Jukebox, as he's known on stage. And he came and was entertaining us here on Friday night. And I must say that we had a lot of fun down there. Lots and lots of people got up and had a dance, had quite a few laughs, a drink or two as well. But what a wonderful night it was. He performed here in Harvey on Friday night, and then he went down the road there, down the highway to Brunswick. He performed there on Saturday night. Lots of people were thrilled to have a night out where you're actually enticed to get on the dance floor with songs like this one that I'm going to play by Chubby Checker. Yes, old Johnny Jukebox was belting out the tunes, and there are a lot of people who felt very, very sore over the weekend, because if you hadn't twisted in a while, it hurts. But here, let's have a listen to Chubby Checker now at 11 minutes to 9 o'clock here on Harvey Community Radio with Let's Twist Again.

Ah, there you go. A bit of Chubby Checker. It's always fun to have some chubby in the morning. Twist again. 8 minutes to 9 o'clock is the time. You're listening to Brekkie with Duncan. And I've got a guest that's going to be having a chat with me just after the 9 o'clock news. Her name is Alicia. And she's got a Harvey Fire Brigade uniform on, Volunteer Fire and Rescue. We're going to hear all about what they do and how it is a wonderful organisation to be part of if you're looking for somewhere to volunteer. Now, there's something that's great that's happening on Wednesday here in Harvey at Harvey Connect, our club for over 55s. They have the Forget Me Not Memory Cafe. So this is a function that's been put together for people who have been touched in some way by memory loss or dementia. Now it's for those people who have actually got this issue, or their followers as well, or their carers is what I should be saying. Actually, it's a thing to get together. Basically, it's a support group. So it's called the Forget Me Not Cafe. It's on this Wednesday at 10 o'clock at Harvey Connect. If you're over in the Australind area, the Australind Library has the Forget Me Not Cafe. The next one that's coming up is going to be on Thursday the 24th. So that's the Forget Me Not Cafes, a support group for memory loss, dementia patients, and also anybody who is basically attached to them in some way, whether they're a carer, a family member, or just a friend. Do you want to know more about it? Come along to the Forget Me Not Memory Cafes. A lot of information is given out there. All right, it's 7 minutes to 9 o'clock. Let's have a few songs taking us up to the 9 o'clock news. And then after that, I'll be having a chat with Alicia here on Brekkie with Duncan. 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
1: This is ANU's Western Australia. I'm Lee Harrison. Two men remain on the run after a shooting in a suburb south of Perth yesterday morning. Around 4:30, police received a report a man had been shot at a residence in Hamilton Hill. A 38-year-old man has been taken to hospital and is in a serious but stable condition. Two males believed to be involved were dressed in all black and are yet to be found. Significant police resources have been deployed, but those in the area are asked to lock their doors and windows and remain inside. A 30-year-old man has been charged after allegedly uploading a video of himself showing a small child seated unrestrained on his lap while he was driving. In the video, the child appears to be steering the vehicle driving on the road in Perth's northern suburbs. The man from Alkimos has been charged with one count of reckless driving and will front court next month. The federal and state governments have confirmed the new Fremantle traffic bridge will open ahead of schedule on November 1, but over budget. The bridge was closed in February of this year and expected to take up to 12 months to be completed. Transport Minister Rita Saffiotti says additional money had to be spent.
2: We did an alignment where we used the existing alignment. It meant having to demolish the existing bridge while working on the new bridge. We did that, yes, and that's one of the reasons why it cost more.
1: To sport now, Nick Dacos is licking his lips at the prospect of Lachie Neale joining Collingwood. The Pies also to be bolstered with Coleman Medal winner Jesse Hogan. Dacos says the club will be working to ensure the pair can succeed.
3: Jesse Hogan, he won the Coleman 2 years ago, and Lachie Neale's probably the best contested player of the last 15 years. So no doubt they'll add a lot to us. And then we've also got to set them up to succeed. We've had recruits in the past that have had to adjust to our game style. So we've got to ensure that we allow these players to thrive.
1: In the AFLW, Fremantle had a 15-point home win over Essendon, 5-7-37 to 3-4-22. West Coast also won at the weekend, defeating the Brisbane Lions on Saturday at Mineral Resources Park, 6-10-46 to 6-5-41. And Chas Mostert and Fabian Coulthard have won the Supercars AirTouch 500 at the Bend. This is ANU's Western Australia. It's time to-

0: Well, very happy to have my third guest on the show this morning. Her name is Alicia Weiberg, and she's part of the Harvey Volunteer Fire Brigade. And a big welcome to you. Thanks for coming in.
1: Thank you for having me. I appreciate it.
0: Yeah, nice. Nice to have you in here. So I've seen you down at the Fire Brigade on Saturday afternoon, where a few of us old fellas, reprobates, get together down there and have a laugh. But it's quite a great little volunteer organisation you've got yourself involved with, isn't it?
1: It is amazing. It's a great bunch of people. And yes, Saturday afternoon when you guys are all down there is a good laugh and entertaining. And I always pop in to say hello and show my face and make sure you're behaving.
0: It's not well. Yeah, we always behave. That's what the old boys do.
1: Yeah, we always cook some good food down there too.
0: We do. We're not silly. We look after ourselves down there. It's great. But you've got a couple of things coming up, haven't you? You've got an open day and a quiz night.
1: We do. We have an open day at the fire station. That's just to show the community what's involved, what we do. We're going to have the fire trucks, and it's a fundraising event as well, like a trash and treasure type garage sale thing.
0: Oh, lovely.
1: Yeah.
0: So where's all the trash and treasures coming
1: from? Well, a few of our members are donating things that we don't really want to have garage sales at our house, so we thought we might as well use the station, have

0: Talking, what, 2.5 weeks away?
1: Yeah,
0: or thereabouts,
1: not far,
0: something
1: not
0: like
1: far.
0: That. That's right. That'll be a good thing. Open days are great. It's a wonderful way of allowing people sort of behind the scenes to have a look in those areas that they don't normally do.
1: Yeah.
0: But obviously, it's all about trying to get volunteers involved, isn't it?
1: Yeah, we're just trying to so the kids can see who drives those trucks.
0: Yeah.
1: So people can see the running team's going to be there as well to answer some questions. So if that's a good way for kids to get involved, come up through the ranks. We've got a few very good firefighters that have come up through the running team.
0: Yes.
1: Some amazing people. Our captain, Scott Britzer, Ethan Harding, the lieutenant, they're all from the running team originally and they're great firefighters. They make some good firefighters.
0: But just great community members.
1: Oh, amazing. That's, amazing. Yeah. They do so much for the community and this brigade is just fantastic. One of the best things I've actually ever been involved in.
0: It's great, isn't it?
1: Yes.
0: When you do find your people, you find your spot.
1: Find your niche.
0: Yeah, yeah, it's nice. But it's something like, I'm involved in quite a few community groups and Men's Shed comes to mind. And I was told about a Men's Shed the other day. In fact, my friend Lance was saying that his friend went to a Men's Shed and they had different stripes, you know, if you're kind of a sergeant of the Men's Shed and everyone had badges on them saying, you know, yes, he was registered that he can use the lathe and can use this. Just too regimented for what we want here. But in your organisation, it is very regimented, but you need to be regimented as well because there's a lot, you know, you guys are actually playing with life and death. And so, there has to be a lot of training and that kind of stuff. But that also breeds a lot of good stuff in people, doesn't it? It really helps out in your general life if you have that sort of regimentation.
1: A lot of discipline, a lot of definitely teamwork as well.
0: Yes.
1: It's great having those different ranks, different abilities all recognised through different stripes, as you say.
0: Yeah.
1: Definitely helps at incidences.
0: Yeah. Now, did you come up through the fire brigade racing thing?
1: No, I don't run.
0: Right.
1: at all very well. I come from the military. I was in the Navy and my husband as well. So we moved to Harvey and we wanted to be part of something that was very similar to being in the military and wanted to give back. That's what we've done all our lives. So we just wanted to continue it.
0: Yeah. Yeah. It's amazing how much you get when you give back.
1: It's great. We knew no one down here.
0: Yeah.
1: We drove.
0: Oh, well, that's perfect. And if you are new, you know, first of all, welcome to our lovely little area. It's a great place to live. But the way to get involved is coming through these organisations, isn't it?
1: We knew no one. We drove past, saw this place, decided to live here.
0: Yeah. Suddenly you have a family.
1: And now we have some great friends, some amazing family.
0: Yeah. Yeah. Yeah, that's awesome. Now, let's talk about the Halloween quiz night.
1: Yes.
0: Which we've already arranged friends of ours, our son and his girlfriend are coming down, and then another couple that often go on quiz nights with us, so we're coming into play.
1: We have an advantage.
0: Yes.
1: Are you going to dress up? Ooh. Is a dress up as well?
0: I think
1: costumes are welcome.
0: I think I'm scary enough without dressing up.
1: Not at all.
0: But I will dress up, yes. But yeah, so that's going to be a fun night. So that's happening on the night of Halloween. Halloween is the 31st of October. $20 per person, tables of up to 10. Lots of brain trusts on tables there. Tables of up to 10. Doors open at 6:30. The first question is asked at 7 and the bar will be open on the night. And that's all happening at the Harvey Recreation Centre. It'll be a great fundraiser. It should be a fun night.
1: Yeah, it should be very good. The running team is running that and some of our volunteer and brigade members will be there as well to help.
0: Awesome.
1: Or answer some questions.
0: Yeah.
1: Google is not required.
0: Yeah, yeah. Now, I know that you guys have had a bit of help. You get lots of help from the community. Of course, the running team went over to the national championships in Stawell in Victoria, and it was at that stage that the fuel prices were really, really high, and we put the word out via the radio and via the brigade and other places to see if the community could donate diesel, and didn't they come forward with huge amounts of donations?
1: They did. It was great. It was great to see. We got them over there. They did so well over there and got them back.
0: Yeah, that's right.
1: Which is what we wanted. But, yeah, they're looking to going out over again next year for the championship. So that's why we're fundraising early for that sort of thing.
0: Yeah.
1: And get them up in there and hopefully show them what the West Can do. West is best.
0: Awesome. And I know that Brad Cooper

0: from Pinjarra Engineering has been helping out quite a bit with his sponsorship of the Harvey Fire Brigade. They helped out, didn't they, with the trailer to get the equipment over for the running races.
1: They did. He did. It looks amazing, that trailer. His work is amazing.
0: Yeah.
1: Definitely highly recommend.
0: Yeah, it's good. It's great when you've got these people who own big businesses around the place and they're looking to put back into the community for them to help community groups out like the Harvey Fire Brigade and others. It's always a big thank you to organisations like that. So a big thank you to you, Brad, and your business, Pinjarra Engineering, for helping the fire brigade out. Now, we know that we've got the races coming up. Ripper Wellington and his son, Cam, they're coaching the juniors.
1: They are.
0: And on a Wednesday night at 4 o'clock at the running track, that all happens, doesn't it? So there's 11 to 14-year-olds and then 14 to 17-year-olds. And then the seniors as well. But if you like to get your kids involved in something which is uniquely country, this is definitely the thing to do. And they have training on a Wednesday at 4 p.m.
1: They do for the juniors, yep, the subbies and the juniors. And then the seniors, they start training on October 7th at 5 p.m.
0: Right.
1: 5:30, sorry. 5:30.
0: And it's pretty serious up there in the senior groups, isn't it?
1: It is. It's from 17 and above. And I think they've got some of the older fellas running and all the guys you hang out with on Saturday, they all help and come down and pass on their knowledge and experience. And it's definitely a good workout and it's free.
0: Yeah.
1: It's free. Yeah. It's a free sport. Like, they just need a good pair of running shoes.
0: And Station 33 has been very, very well represented on the podium over the last, 60 years or something?
1: Yeah.
0: Tell us about that special trophy room that's down at the station.
1: It is overflowing. Hopefully I can get that open for the open day and people can go see all the bling.
0: Yeah.
1: But it is definitely overflowing there. Well represented. Like, the juniors have done 13 state championships, one in Victoria. The seniors are at 16 with four in the last 4 years.
0: Yeah.
1: And then we've also dominate in the kart events, which are both male and female combined, and pushing that kart down the track.
0: There's a great deal of history at Station 33, isn't there?
1: Yeah, we've even got some state championships, both male and female. Like, yes. And they've Brody Hewer, he's now part of the brigade. He's won a championship twice, I believe.
0: Yeah, it's kind of embarrassing that you've got so many shields and trophies and other pieces of recognition of going so well in the races that they literally just piled up. They're not on display because there's no room down there.
1: They are.
0: So, a huge amount of history down there. But if you want to be part of it, what I would suggest is if you have kids, get your kids involved right from the start, because that can help that volunteering path so that they can end up being what are you? What's your position at the station?
1: I am a senior firefighter, but I am also the secretary treasurer, and I've been in that position for the last 10 years.
0: Right. Heaps and heaps of opportunities to help down there. My guest in the studio, Alicia Wyberg. She's a volunteer at the Harvey Volunteer Fire and Rescue, and they have got heaps of stuff. So let's just go back through. What have we got coming up?
1: We've got the open day on Saturday the 3rd of October from 8 till 1 down at the station. All welcome. Kids, come say hi. Come see the trucks. Dogs, welcome to come on a lead and get a coffee and bit of a sausage sizzle and talk to us all. We're going to have some information about the upcoming fire season as well for those who want to be prepared.
0: So Alicia's from, because we actually do have two groups down here that help out with fires. These guys are the red trucks.
1: We are the big red trucks.
0: The big red trucks. Now you guys, if there's any fire around buildings and stuff like that.
1: Fires, car crashes, unfortunately, that sort of thing.
0: Yeah, but as far as fire's concerned, if there's buildings and that, you guys are in there. Yeah. The bushfire mob, they look after everything else.
1: We do go to bushfires. We do.
0: You help each other out.
1: Yeah, we're all one big team. That's all we want is to keep the community safe. And we're all one big team. We work together.
0: But you guys do that awful job, but a job that has to be done is if there is a car crash in our area and the jaws of life are needed or something along those lines, you guys are the ones that go out there. And I must say, on behalf of the community, a big, big thank you to everyone involved there, because what a horrible job to do. But unfortunately, fortunately, we have people that can get out there and do it.
1: Yes.
0: Lots of training involved with that one.
1: There is a lot of training, but you can... It's something that, like you said, needs to be done, unfortunately, and we're just lucky we have a great group of people that are willing to do that.
0: Yeah, that's right. So if you'd like to volunteer in any sort of capacity, the Harvey Fire and Rescue volunteer group down there would love to hear from you. But maybe Saturday the 3rd of October is the best time to come down for the open day. And think about your quiz night happening on Halloween. Come and get dressed up with me.
1: Yes, I'd like to see you in a costume, please.
0: Oh, okay. 9:15 is the time. Thank you very much for joining me. Alicia, that's great bits of information. And, of course, please take back our thanks from the community to the Harvey Fire Brigade for everything that they do. But if we can help you out at all, and, of course, if the kids would like to get involved in the running races, 4 o'clock on a Wednesday for the training there. Adults, you can work out when the next trainings are, but get your kids down there. Start them on the path to lifelong volunteering. They will absolutely love it.
1: Thank you for having me.
0: All right. It's been great. Nice to have a chat. Hey, I've got the Motown now is the artist and the song is Rescue Me. I thought that was a beauty to play at the end of this. All right. Thanks very much for coming in and having a chat with me, Alicia. Cheers.
1: Cheers.

Yeah, hopefully they don't have to rescue you, but if ever you get into trouble on the roads around this area, you know that the Harvey Fire Brigade team are out there to look after you. So that's something that's very reassuring, that we've got people in the community like Alicia and the rest of the crew down there. It was nice to have her in. Good to find out more. And I love this running race thing. I really want to see a lot more kids involved, because it's really, really special to live in the country and have opportunities like they do with the Fire Brigade racing. Taj Hoff, he's the man who's going to be on the radio after the 10 o'clock news. After I finish my show, I'm going to stick around and just help him out for a bit. But Imogen Italiano is coming in as well. It's Are You Okay Week, so we're going to be talking about that after the 10 o'clock news with Taj's Student of Life show, where he picks a subject and we sort of dive into it. He has guests coming in. Occasionally I stick around and a whole lot more. So that's after 10 o'clock this morning. You can hear Taj's show with his guest Imogen Italiano talking about Are You Okay? Mark Ronson now, Uptown Funk, 20 minutes past 9 o'clock. 10 minutes from now, we'll hear the request coming in from the kitchen at Harvey Connect, our club for over 55s. But taking us at least part of the way there, let's have a listen to Uptown Funk now. Funk. That was a slip of the tongue that went the right way, wasn't it? Featuring Bruno Mars here on Brekkie with Duncan.

0: Oh, I'm going to be very, very careful now. That was Mark Ronson there with Uptown Funk featuring Bruno Mars. 25 minutes past 9 o'clock is the time. It's been a bit full of guests, this show. Very nice to have Patty Bronte and Emily Humble from the Harvey Creative District, Harvey District Creative Arts Centre, telling us all about the wonderful things that they're doing down there. Then I had Alicia Weiberg come in from the Harvey Volunteer Fire and Rescue. I'm soon to have a request coming in from the kitchen at Harvey Connect. And in the kitchen today is Kim and Maury. The two of them in there cooking up a storm. In fact, they're cooking up chicken parmigiana today for everybody who has got their meal ordered. They'll definitely enjoy that one. Let's have a listen to Boney M now with Daddy Cool, taking us up to kitchen request time here on Brekkie with Duncan.
1: She's crazy like a fool.

Yes, Kim is in the kitchen today. He's only got one helper, and so that's Maury this morning. So Maury is the right hand and left hand helper, doing all the work there. Of course, Kim will be helping out slightly, won't you, Kim? That is if he's not spending his time trying to find a track to play today. But of course, he sent that one through. It's by a band called The Presets. The song is actually My People. And 2007 it comes from. The Presets Drop My People, a track about the asylum seekers in detention that somehow became one of the biggest dance albums or dance anthems Australia has ever produced. It peaked at 14 on the ARIA chart and refused to leave the top 50 for over a year. Julian Hamilton wrote it from the perspective of people locked up, and it still hits like a full-on party. This is it. Let's have a listen to now the My People by The Presets.

I'm exhausted. Absolutely exhausted. Well done, Kim. You bring us music that we don't normally play here. But of course, that song very well known. But that was the full version of it there, not the old cut down radio edit. But yeah, full on. Well done, Kim. That was the Presets with My People. And a big thank you to you too, Maury, for being in the kitchen there cooking up a storm. Chicken Parmigiana today at our club for over 55s, Harvey Connect. You can get in there. Want to give them a call and order your lunch and maybe a takeaway dinner today. 9729 1833 is their number. Direct to the office. All right, back to regular scheduled listening. As part of our just normal everyday, what we call here, the jukebox, just our normal song list that's on here. Doesn't quite have the big heavy songs like that one by the Presets. It has more light and fluffy stuff. Just some classic, easy listening, but bangers, as I like to say. Here's the Skyhooks now. Let's have a listen to them with Million Dollar Riff.

0: Some of the best things in life can be hiding right there in plain sight. Jenny Shoes and Fashions is one of those shops. Come on down to the main street of Harvey and you'll find Jenny and the crew in there with the most amazing range of shoes and fashions for both men and women. If Jenny hasn't got it, it's not worth wearing. Come on into the main street of Harvey, make yourself known to Jenny and her team, and I'm sure that you'll be very impressed. Thanks very much to Jenny Shoes and Fashions for being an amazing sponsor of Harvey Community Radio.
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0: Hi, my name's Alicia and I'm from Harvey Volunteer Fire and Rescue, and I love Harvey because of the great community feel, and volunteering is my way of giving back to this community. 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
1: Yeah, it was lovely to have a chat with Alicia today from the Harvey Volunteer Fire and Rescue Service. They have an open day coming up, and that's happening Saturday the 3rd of October from 8 o'clock in the morning through till 1. Where, of course, there'll be sausages aplenty, some market stalls. They're even having a garage sale down there. So if you'd like to know more about it, and of course, the kids love coming down and sitting in the fire trucks and getting those flashing lights going, the odd siren or two, always fun. But also we have the quiz night coming up as well. So don't forget to book that one in. That's happening on Halloween, 31st of October. Here, tables of 10, you can organise that, have a look on their socials, I'm sure that you can find it. Something that is happening, coming back finally, how dare you go away and enjoy your sister's 70th birthday, I think it was, over in England, and visiting the grandchild for the very first time. Yes, Al Kennedy's been away touring the world, but Break a Leg is back tonight from 5 o'clock until 7. You can hear what is his first birthday celebrations being here at Harvey Community Radio. Yes, Al Kennedy is going to be having Break a Leg back tonight, 5 o'clock, where he plays songs from movies and musicals and tells you a whole lot of stuff in between. Welcome back, Al Kennedy. Very nice to have you back. And, of course, he's going to be here for his country music show called Kennedy's Country this coming Thursday as well from 6 until 9. So plenty of people will be very happy that that's back on the air. 13 minutes to 10 o'clock is the time now. Taj Hoff has just walked into the studio. Taj will be having a chat. It's because it is Are You OK Week this week. So he's got a guest that's coming into the studio with him. Her name is Imogen. She's Imogen Italiano, and we're going to be hearing all about that in around about a quarter of an hour, just after the 10 o'clock news. Are You OK Week? And I hope you are. 12 minutes to 10 o'clock. Let's have a listen now to Sympathy for the Devil. This is the Rolling Stones here on 96.5 FM.

Woohoo! There you go. Rolling Stones, Sympathy for the Devil, 6 minutes to 10 o'clock. Hey, something that happens at the start of the week, and of course we are Monday today. There's Tai Chi on Tuesday, so you can get through today. And maybe you'd like to join in at the Harvey Community Resource Centre is where the Tai Chi is. 9:30 on a Monday morning, a group of around about 15 to 20 people get down there and they stretch and they move and have a bit of fun to some music playing, but basically follow along in the group, maintain that range of motion, which is oh so important. You don't want to be sort of stiffening up as you get older and you can't quite reach up to that top cupboard anymore or whatever it is. You want to be able to get your hands all the way over your head and reach down to your toes and all that kind of stuff. So Tai Chi is a great way of maintaining that range of motion. But not only that, you get involved in a community group. And of course, after around about 40 minutes of Tai Chi, you all sit down, have a cup of tea, and you've been helping your body, then you can help your mind afterwards by getting involved in a community group. It's a great thing to do. Speaking of which, I have got Taj Hoff in the studio with me right now. He and a friend of his, Imogen, they're going to be talking about, with me, I'm going to be with you just after the 10 o'clock news as well. We're going to be talking about the fact that it's Are You OK Week and the additional pressures that kids and adults have on them today, which is very different to the world that I grew up in. And so we're just going to be touching on that one, or more than touching, I suppose. We're going to be diving into it because Taj has his show every Monday at 10 o'clock. Really, he's a student of life, and any topic that comes along, you can dive deeper into, and that's what he likes doing. So Imogen and myself are going to be helping him just after the 10 o'clock news to do exactly that, with a bit of mental health with Are You OK Week. All right, we're not quite out of here yet, but on our way. Let's have a listen to the Animals now. We've got to get out of this place here on Harvey Community Radio 96.5 FM, where you're listening to Brekkie with Duncan.

Well, the animals there with We've Got to Get Out of This Place, and that is it for my show, Brekkie with Duncan, this morning. Make sure you stick around, because after the 10 o'clock news, I'm going to be having an experience on the other side of the desk. Imogen Italiano and myself will be in here talking with Taj Hoff, as he has his show, A Student of Life with Taj, and we're diving into the Are You OK phenomenon that's going around the world and is helping out lots and lots of people. I'd like to thank my guests that came into the studio this morning. Always lovely to have people in here with me. Paddy Bronte and Emily Humble, they were from the Harvey District Creative Arts Centre. They let us know a whole lot of stuff. And then Alicia Weiberg came in. She's from the Harvey Volunteer Fire and Rescue Service, and told us about a whole lot of stuff, including their open day that's coming up on Saturday the 3rd, and also Halloween quiz night that's coming up soon, the 31st of October. So a big thank you to those people who came in. That's it for me. Make sure that you're here tomorrow morning as well. Of course, Brekkie with Tony is on. Tony Banner, our great Tuesday morning breakfast man. Looking forward to hearing him on a Wednesday as well. But let's hear my little outro, then the news, and then it is Student of Life with Taj.

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1: I'm Ron Wilson. Indonesian police are investigating the deaths of three Australians in Bali. It's reported a Perth father and his two children were found dead inside their Kuta bungalow yesterday morning. Police say it appears to be a murder-suicide. The Department of Foreign Affairs has confirmed they are providing assistance to the family. Private health insurers are throwing their support behind a federal government push to curb the rising cost of medical specialist appointments. The commitment from Health Minister Mark Butler comes after new data revealed Australians paid over five times the benchmark fee for specialist visits on more than a million occasions last year. Dr. Rachel David from Private Healthcare Australia says urgent action is needed to reverse the growing trend.
2: We believe that it's time for some more scrutiny to be put on this and some strategies to be considered to actually give people some relief from what can be prohibitive costs.
1: Key business groups are warning that federal tax policies, industrial relations laws, and excessive red tape are strangling the nation's economy. Fresh data from the Business Council of Australia indicates the country is heading towards its worst decade for productivity on record. Opposition leader Angus Taylor is calling on the Albanese government to take the warning seriously.
3: Productivity has been in free fall in this country. We haven't had it. And the reality of that is that we see that prices are going up faster than incomes. Well, we need an Australia that gets back to incomes going up faster than prices.
1: One Nation has proposed a major crackdown to lower Australia's migration numbers, targeting a 750,000 reduction in student, skilled and family visas over 3 years. The plan would also ban entry for individuals from 26 countries, subject to do-not-travel advisories. Pauline Hanson actively promoting the policy across social media.
4: Tinkering around the edges will not fix the damage. For a period of 3 years, we will deliver net negative migration by drastically cutting the number of temporary visa holders.

0: recent days, due to an escalation of the Middle East conflict, the Deputy Prime Minister has left the door open for a return of fuel excise cuts. This is Air National News. In sport, Dane Rampey will captain Sydney for the remainder of the Swans season. Callum Mills is out for the rest of 2026 after suffering an ACL injury. The Panthers are sweating on the match review committee's charge sheet, with fears Nathan Cleary could be ruled out of a preliminary final. Cleary was sin-binned during their 19-12 win over the Roosters at CommBank Stadium for dangerous contact. Coach Ivan Cleary says they did well to keep the Roosters at bay while their star number 7 was off the field.
1: Just sort of managed their way through that period. Then it was just a dogfight. Yeah, pretty much for the rest of the second half, like a real semi-final.
0: Alexander Zverev has captured his second Grand Slam title of the year, winning the US Open. The German beating American Ben Shelton in 4 sets. And Irishman Shane Lowry has won his home golf event, the Irish Open, by a staggering 11 shots. US President Donald Trump was watching on at his family-owned course in County Clare. 39-year-old Lowry finished at 23 under, while Patrick Reed and Joachim Niemann were next best in a tie at 12 under. Australian Independent Radio News.
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3: Hi, I'm Jessica from Westpac here in Harvey, and I'm here to tell you that when it comes to banking, there is no competition. 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
4: Good morning. Today you're here with Duncan and I for Student of Life and Imogen. So welcome to the show, guys. You're on 96.5 Harvey Community Radio, and we'll be discussing mental health this morning. So, yeah, would you like to introduce yourself, Imogen?
5: Oh, hi. Thanks for having me today, Tosh.
4: Yeah, no worries. Thank you for coming on the show.
6: And thank you for having me as well, Tosh.
4: It's good to... Good for you to be here, Duncan, Imogen. I was recently in Melbourne, and I was like, Imogen actually wanted to discuss mental health, and I was a little bit reluctant to do so because it's such a complicated issue. So much involved. Everyone's different.
6: It is one of those issues that is so much better when a lot of light is put on it. So it's a good thing to talk about.
4: Yes, yes. Yeah. I did my own study and I was like, wow, it's not just about being happy, but being able to deal with life when things aren't so good, which is going to happen in life.
6: Yeah, that's right. Well, I'm a little bit older than you two, so I grew up in a different era, but it is a pretty tough era, I believe, for kids to grow up in now. With all the social media stuff.
4: Yes.
6: Back in the day when we had bullies, we just had bullies saying it to our face, and so you could sort it out there and then, but it's very, very different nowadays with all this social media stuff, isn't it?
4: Yes, I hope not to put you on the spot, Imogen, but... Tell us about you and what kind of inspired that topic today.
5: Well, I think it's just important for people to know the significance of Are You Okay Day, Are You Okay Week, you know, checking in on your family, your friends, making sure that they are okay, because, you know, it's okay not to be okay. Everyone's situation is different, and... sometimes, you know, if you go in the shops, right, you could walk past someone, you don't know what they're going through, you know, and...
4: Yeah, 100%, yeah. That's it. I didn't know much about it, to be honest, and I looked at it and I was like, oh, so it's Are You Okay Day? Is that, for a week or a day that you...
6: Well, I think it's something that we should all be aware of all of the time, you know. Yeah. It's always good to check in on your friends.
4: Yeah, yeah, yeah.
6: But let me tell you a little story about my wife, Sally. I met Sally only about 8 months after her husband committed suicide. So it was a big,

0: big shock for her and her family and all of his friends. But after about a week or so of being in the house and many, many friends coming around and checking up on her and making sure that she was fine, she decided to venture out to the shopping centre. And, you know, obviously the worst thing that had ever happened to her in her life had only happened, a week or so ago. And she went to the shops and she was going through the checkout. And, obviously it was front of mind, always there. And the checkout lady said, "Oh, hi, how are you?" And Sal goes, "Oh, yeah, good. Good, thanks. Yes."
1: Yeah.
0: You know, and really there was just terrible stuff happening inside her head. But we put up this sort of brave face and we just go on. And many people have no idea what's happening in the background. Well, you know, her husband, you know, killed himself. She didn't know that was going to happen. So he had a whole lot going on in his life. And obviously, he didn't find, or maybe he did find peace in the end. But you can't necessarily get the truth out of people with that first round of questioning.
1: Yeah.
0: Because we do just put, oh, yeah, I'm good, mate. Fine.
1: I feel the same way with the radio. You're kind of putting out entertainment. You want to be up there. But by yourself, it's important to, have coping strategies, I guess, to avoid such a, negative outlook on life.
0: Yes, kind of fake it until you make it kind of thing. But
1: if you don't fake it, actually become it, you know?
0: Yeah. But staying strong. So, Alicia, Imogen. Sorry, Imogen. Alicia was my last guest. My bad. Sorry about that. Imogen, you work at the bakery. Harper Street Bakery. So you're seeing people all day, every day, coming up to the counter and that. And you must have these sort of throwaway interactions where you say, "Oh, hi, how are you?" You don't really care. It's not that you don't really care, but you have no necessarily a big connection with people. But it can just be a throwaway line, can't it? "Yeah, I'm fine."
2: Yeah, it's like, I guess it's more just like a script going, next person, "Hi, how are you going? What can I get for you?" But I'm not actually thinking, "How is this person going today?" I'm just saying it just out of good customer service.
0: Yeah.
2: But then sometimes I see people and you can tell in their face that there's something else going on. And sometimes I wish I could be that person just to be like, you know, just talk about something, but that's not my place to do so. Or just to say there are people out there that you can talk to because you don't have to carry this weight by yourself.
0: Yeah.
1: To add to that, you are having an influence. I'm not sure how many listeners we have there. I don't have a live feed of 50 views.
0: I'll make sure that this gets clipped and put on the notice board. So anyone at their leisure can have a listen to this. It's an important topic.
1: I talked to a psychologist and it's a great thing. It really benefits me, but I guess we better play a song before I forget about it. You know, I've got songs to play.
0: You're right.
1: Yeah. The next song or the first song for you would be the 59th Street Bridge song by Simon
0: and Garfunkel.
1: Yeah, never heard it, but it's a quick song, and then we'll get back into it.
0: So I reckon you have heard it.
1: Yeah, maybe. Enjoy.

0: That was a great song. I really enjoyed that.
1: Yeah, it's good, isn't it?
0: Yeah. My question to you, Duncan, is when you left home,
1: yes,
0: what do you wish that you knew before leaving home? Because, yeah, it is about mental health. I wish that I learned how to cook. That's,
1: You've stolen my thunder. But yes, that is something, just looking after yourself when you do leave home. You know, you can survive for many, many years eating pies and chips and stuff like that.
0: Yeah.
1: But in fact, that's a very important thing when it comes to mental health as well.
0: Yeah.
1: If you're eating correctly, that can really help you.
0: You know,
1: getting your body to function correctly.
0: Yeah, yeah. When I was crayfishing, like about 18, I'd eat chicken treat and I did not look after myself. I was starving. The boys think that I've lived through like a plague. That's what they think.
1: Yeah.
0: I wish that I knew how to cook better when I left home. And Imogen, my question to you is, what's your favorite food? If you could pick like something, I don't know, whatever you like to eat, I guess.
2: Well, that's a hard question. I mean, I love sushi, but nothing will beat Mum's homemade food.
0: Yeah.
2: Shout out to my mum, best pasta. No bias, but you know, I love having pasta with our, you know, in my Italian culture, we make the pasta sauce in the summertime, and I don't think anything will beat coming home from if I have an afternoon shift from work, coming home and smelling the sauce cooking on the stove. That's probably the best. It's like just something so homely and comforting.
1: Well, that's a big thing, isn't it, about food, that you do get this really comforting is a great word to use. It's the food can actually give you a big hug and you can feel great and actually make all your worries just sort of disappear because you feel very, very familiar with those things where you've got that support. But a lot of people are out there that haven't got their home situation sorted or their work situation sorted, and no matter what happens, it can be this really big dark cloud over their heads.
0: Yeah. Nutrition, super important. I'm going to get back to mental health. I was surprised. I was like researching good mental health on the internet, and I found like World Health Organization, it's not conspiracy, that's what they wrote. But it's actually, the definition is a state of mental well-being that enables people to cope with the stresses of life, realize their abilities, learn and work well, and contribute to the community.
1: Contributing to the community is a big thing.
0: Yep, 100% loving where you are. And
1: We see a lot of children of famous people. Let's say, I'm just pulling this one out, but Tom Hanks's kids or whatever, you know, because they maybe have been brought up into a life of privilege and they can have everything that they want, kind of, you can lose your purpose. You don't actually have any reason to sort of get up and get moving and any drive in you. If everything just comes easy and and then quite often we see people turning, you know, in those sort of situations, turning to drugs and you just look at them and you just think, how can you ruin your perfect life?
0: Yeah.
1: But purpose is a really, really, really big thing.
0: Yeah, I'm a fan of Socrates, which, like, he says that life's all about happiness, and I used to believe, like, I still do, life's about meaning. But then what does that give you, right? Happiness. Yeah. So life is about happiness, but don't live your life just trying to be happy all the time, because I don't think like anyone will be. It's life.
1: That's right. It's like people who all they want to do is earn money, and you find that they don't necessarily earn the greatest amount of money. But other people who go into it, all I want to do is help people,
0: yeah,
1: they can come out of it with that monetary reward in a big way.
0: Yeah, I've been around, I love my country, so yeah, do as much as you can for your country. And I believe, that's a secondary thing. Get rich, who doesn't like money? Everyone loves Maddie. But it's not God. Like, you can't serve two masters.
1: Yeah, that's exactly
0: pretty
1: right.
0: Pretty much, yeah.
1: That's exactly right. What do you think, Imogen?
2: About money?
1: Yeah.
2: Well, it's important, you know, it helps you make a living, and so you can survive, have a roof over your head, water, food, you know, sanitary water, whatever else you need. But it's not life. It's not your main part. You don't worship money.
1: Mm.
2: Oh, I'd like to think people don't worship money. I believe that God and Jesus is above everything, and that's for me in my life. But if that's not for you, at least making sure that you love your family and taking care of yourself as well is more important than money, absolutely.
1: Yeah, you get back a lot more than you give. And if you can be helping people out, you know, the rewards will come.
0: You don't have to specifically be religious to understand this, I guess. You know, it's giving back more than what you take. Huge belief. I don't know how I believe it, but plants and fish, and I'm like, like, if I could leave more than what I take with aquaculture, that's a good thing. Yeah.
1: Getting out in nature is, of course, really, really good for your mental health as well.
0: Yeah.
1: You know, getting grounded, actually go and maybe lie on the grass. When was the last time you actually lay down on grass and just looked up at the clouds or whatever? Not too good when the grass is wet this time. But just doing that sort of stuff, getting out and getting away from the screens, getting away from judging other people and judging yourself against other people.
0: Yeah.
1: And just getting to groups. Community groups are great. Friendship groups are great. Listening to music, going for walks, playing with your dog, going down the beach.
0: Yeah.
1: You know, having a swim. All of those things are just so important.
0: I see many businesses are you okay, Diane? I see your event at the high school.
1: Yes.
0: Very, very cool. If you're not okay, I'd advise you to go speak to someone. There's a lot of psychologists out there probably wanting a job. So
1: absolutely. Yeah. They're always always looking for...
0: play some music and then get back into it. I hope you enjoy this song by Eric Clapton, Tears in Heaven. So.
1: Oh, in fact, before we play this is about Eric Clapton lost his son. Young son. So is something that, you know, this was a way that Eric could get some of his emotions out and all that by diving into what he knows, songwriting.
0: Yeah, that opens up another thing that I like to delve out. But, enjoy this song for you.

0: Thank you.
1: That was an emotional kind of hit. I enjoyed that song.
0: Yeah, it's nice, isn't it?
1: Yeah, the song before 59th Street was a great song too.
0: Yeah.
1: But we discussing about what we do to maintain our mental health. Are you okay to go first, Imogen, or would you like Duncan to go first?
2: No, I can go. I'm happy to go.
1: Yeah, cool, great.
2: Well, for me, if I'm just not having a great day, I like to go outside with my cats.
1: Yeah.
2: If on a sunny day, preferably, going outside, maybe sitting on the grass or on a chair outside, and my little furry friends will come and sit with me, give them a little pat, but also listening to music. I know this was one of the main artists playing on Friday, but One Direction is my favourite band, my comfort band. I'll always put them on if I just need a little something to cheer me up or get me in a good mood. Absolutely. And if I'm playing that while listening to the cats, that's just going to instantly boost me up.
0: So did you hear Fanfare that was spotlighting One Direction?
2: I was at work, so I didn't get to hear it, unfortunately. But I saw it on the notice board and I was like, oh, One Direction, so exciting.
0: 3 o'clock this afternoon, you can listen to that. It's being replayed today.
2: Sounds like I might listen to it then.
0: There you go. Yeah, it's very important, isn't it, to have your little safe place. And animals play such a big role in making you feel good. There's nothing better, well, maybe other than the kids running up and giving you a hug and that. But when you arrive home and the dog comes in and just goes, oh, I love you so much. I love you so much. Thank you for coming back. Thank you, thank you, thank you. I love you, I love you, I love you.
1: Dogs are always very happy
0: dogs
1: to see
0: Dogs are great, aren't they?
1: They're great.
0: Yeah. No mental health issues with dogs.
1: Yes. Envy that happiness. They're always so happy and energetic. I'm like, if their life wasn't so short, I reckon they've got it better.
0: Yeah, that's right. Yeah. They do live short lives, but you can give them absolutely wonderful lives, especially down here in the country. But
1: what works for you, Duncan?
0: The dog, I go for a dog walk every single day in the afternoon and walk through my friend Ed's orchard and around the place, and it's just lovely to be living in a place where just within a couple of minutes you're away from suburbia and you can be surrounded by cows or anything like that. Now, Imogen, you live on a cow farm, don't you? A dairy.
2: I do.
0: So you have those big beasties surrounding you everywhere.
2: Yeah, gentle giants. You know, having the paddocks around the farm. So most of the times I see the cows unless they're in a different paddock, but it's just nice being in the countryside rather than in town, as much as I love town, but not being house to house to house.
0: Yes.
2: Just having that acreage, you know. Yeah.
0: A bit of space around you.
2: Absolutely.
0: But to answer your question properly, what I like to do is I like to hang out with my mates here in Harvey. I've got myself entrenched here in the radio, so I get lots and lots of different people coming through to chat to. I've got my men's shed, so the boys down there.
1: Can you tell us a bit about that?
0: Men's shed is great. Men's shed was sort of set up off the back of this Are You Okay Day kind of idea of having a place, a safe place. We love to use expressions like that nowadays, don't we? A safe place for blokes just to get together and be blokes. There's lots of places where being a bit blokey is sort of looked down upon, but a men's shed is fantastic. In fact, I'm going to get all controversial here, but I don't like the idea of women coming into the men's shed and having sessions. We want to join in. It's like, ladies, come on. This is our area. And and my wife's absolutely 100% in support of this. We should just be left alone to be blokes. And so we have a great time down at the men's shed. We do good things for the community. But more than anything else, it's about making sure that guys have an outlet with other blokes to just be blokey, do whatever we want. Yeah. And that takes some of the pressure off us of maybe people are struggling with finances or maybe even their relationships, or whether that be with their partner or their kids or whatever. The Shed is just a place where, how you going, mate? You doing all right?
1: Yeah, and you can open up. I'd like to soften that controversy, maybe. But yeah, women's mental health is super important as well. Like,
0: absolutely,
1: just, it is. Because we're a man and we want to kind of do our thing. Women's mental health is, they should have their own Shed.
0: Absolutely. Like, that's right. Yeah. But you know, we get a lot of ladies going, I want to join in the Shed. Why should it just be for men? Well,
1: you know, like, cause it encourage is. You to, encourage you to maybe have your own Shed, and I'm not going to stop that. Yeah, that would be great. I'd love to see that.
0: But we do. Yeah. Brunswick Men's Shed have all the ladies, they call them hens just because it rhymes with men's. So the hens and the men go down there for mixed sessions and stuff. But, I personally, this is me speaking on behalf of me, I'd like to keep the Shed just as a place for blokes here. But you can certainly go down the road to Brunswick if you want to join in. They have opened up their Shed, and that was the decision for them. But if the ladies want to join in, it's not far down the road, only 20 minutes down the road, they can go there.
1: And you are entitled to have that opinion.
0: Everyone's
1: got their opinions.
0: And what about you, Taj? What do you do for your mental health if you're feeling a bit low or whatever? Where's your safe, happy spot?
1: If I'm worked up, I like to go to the boxing bag and just unleash. I call it the dark side. Like hitting like 40 combos, and I'm not feeling tired. But yeah, like that's how I deal with it. And sometimes not so well because I'm still mad. But then I sleeping makes me, or.
0: And I know a big blue thing or green thing that's just where the land finishes and ocean begins. That's where you love it as well, isn't it?
1: Well, that would stop me thinking, because I'm thinking about how much time I've got left at the bottom, as like, you know, like I'm not thinking about other things like when I'm in that moment.
0: Oh, is that like scuba stuff?
1: Scuba diving and surfing.
0: Yeah,
1: that's how I deal with it. I deal with it through writing as well. Like my story, pretty much, like I went to Melbourne I flew back yesterday, but for 4 days I was there and I did 2 surfs at Urban Surf. And so, yeah, just getting that strength to go back surfing. It's more psychological rather than physical. And, yeah, I'm still getting a lot better, but I have the strength to just go and attack life now. Yeah, which is good.
0: Yeah, it's very, very cool.
1: Yeah, okay, we better play a song. So I have In My Arms by Kylie Minogue. I'm not sure.
0: Now, you know Kylie Minogue.
1: I know Kylie Minogue, but yeah, not the specific song. But enjoy.
3: How do you describe a feeling?

0: I enjoy that show. Got your AI video there, Duncan, but you would like to talk about... Oh, first of all, I'd like to thank the sponsors, which the Harvey Community Radio could not survive without. So we have Jenny Shoes and Fashion, great shoes there. Framed by Tony. Not sure what he does, but...
1: Tony frames stuff. Any sort of paintings, or if you've got jerseys, or he does a lot of military medals as well and stuff like that, you know.
0: Massive shout out to Tony. Huge thank you. We have More Core Painting by Damon, Painting and Decorating. We've got MJL Gyprocking, Real Steel Electrics in Sharon. Thank you. Harvey District Water Sports on the Binning Up Fishing Club. I do like my fishing at Binning Up. And Harvey Tree Care, Carleek for Hair, Esther, Westpac Bank, Harvey. So many thanks.
1: Well, you mentioned fishing there, Taj. Yes. That's another thing that people do. Some people love to go down to the beach and just stand there on the ocean front and cast a line in, or maybe use a drone nowadays to get your bait out far.
0: Maybe it's not like about the actual fishing. It's just going out with some mates and put a line in the water. Yeah, I think my friends, maybe Brad's listening, but I did enjoy catching fish with him. And I don't think we did a lot of fishing, but we did a lot of adventuring.
1: Yeah.
0: Yeah.
1: Yeah. Just spending some time, having your mind on other stuff other than just your day-to-day life that can have some pitfalls there that you can get trapped by. But no, getting out into the nice fresh air, water around you, seagulls pinching your bait, all that kind of stuff is great for you.
0: I won't put you in spot, but anyone have any hobbies that Imogen, you have a hobby that you do to get away from it all?
2: I like to crochet.
0: It's
2: a recent hobby. One of my best friends taught me how to crochet. So I like doing that, just like to kind of get away from it all and putting on a nice movie or a TV show at the same time. I'm trying to crochet a blanket at the moment, so we'll see how that goes.
1: Are you doing those classic little squares that you're joining together? Is that all different colours?
2: I haven't learned. They're called granny squares, but I have no idea how to do those just yet. So I'm just kind of doing some simple stitches along, but it is different colours. So hopefully it will turn out really nice once I'm done, and then it'll be nice and comforting.
1: Now, Imogen, there is a fantastic thing that's happening at the Harvey Library at the moment where, of course, we've got Remembrance Day coming up, the 11th of November, where we remember all those people who fought for our country to give us our freedoms. But they're asking for people to actually make poppies. So the red flowers as the symbol of Remembrance Day. So maybe you could nip into the library there and get the pattern for it. They've got the patterns.
2: Oh, do they?
1: Yeah, so you could do a little bit of crocheting and join in the community effort to try to get some incredible number of poppies for a big display. So
2: that sounds lovely. I'm not that experienced in crocheting yet, but I'd definitely love to give it a go. We'll see how it goes.
1: But see, you've just brightened up. Right, you've suddenly gone, oh, that's pretty cool. But yeah, it makes you feel good doing those sort of things. So once again, we're talking about Are You Okay Day, or the whole week of this.
0: Yeah, for those ones.
1: Finding those little things that give you the smile that's just appeared on your face is important. And to, you know, that warm fuzzy of knowing that you are part of a team of people that have made hundreds of poppies or whatever it is, you know, that's a bit of a warm fuzzy, and it gives you a feeling of belonging, and the dopamine hit that you get from that. It's a lovely thing to do. It's very, very nice.
0: For the ones that have just tuned in recently, probably should have said about 20 minutes ago, but I forgot. Listening to a conversation about mental health, which is Are You Okay? Was on the 10th of September, right? Was it? Yeah. Yeah.
1: Yeah, so it's a whole week of... Look, this is something that should be or is going on all year round. You've got to look after people.
0: Yeah, I 100%. Like, it shouldn't just be a week. It should be a whole, like, every day, I guess.
1: Yeah.
0: I do wonder sometimes you get people go, oh, nah, that's not possible. But I feel like, you know, you should want to build up people all the time. Give them an opportunity to be brave. And yeah, if that's an inspiration, I wouldn't mind becoming that to build people up. If he thinks he can be the world soccer player, you know,
1: why not?
0: Like, you give him a shot, man. You're gonna have to run a lot, but yeah, no, I think you got to build people up with your words all the time. If they want to go pursue some crazy idea, you can just warn them that it's not going to be easy, but it's if they fail, which they may, they've tried their hardest and they got the story forever.
1: Enjoying the journey is a very, very, very important thing.
0: Yeah, sometimes it's more important to journey happily than arrive successfully. I mean, maybe not in the ocean voyages into New Zealand. I'd say it's pretty important to arrive at an island where there's land and water. Otherwise, you're just in the ocean.
1: Yes. Yeah. Now, you did travel, and you did something that that when you came back just this morning, when you walked in, you said, wow, it was unreal, had a great time.
0: Yeah.
1: Which obviously it was very good for your mental state state of being. Yeah. And that was you saw the gridiron being played over in Melbourne.
0: NRL.
1: NFL. Sorry, yes, National Football League. But of course, that's American football.
0: Yeah, it was one of the first American games on Australian soil for NFL. So I was lucky to be there. They certainly have their own style. It's kind of like almost they do so much that it becomes a bit like I don't know, silly in a way. Like I remember watching the show and they had fireworks coming up and then they had a plane coming over the top of that. I was like, whoa, that's a lot of money.
1: It's a spectacle, isn't it?
0: They had the American flag, like they all spread it out in the field, and the Australian flag. They had the, I'm not sure, Welcome to Country by the Melbourne, I'm not sure what they are because...
1: Yeah, actually, that caught a little bit of coverage. I saw that there was the Aboriginal lady with kangaroo skin over her back, and she actually was accepting a branch as a token of acceptance.
0: Well, I think their culture is so interesting, and it's naive of me to believe that there was no culture. Well, I didn't believe that, but I certainly been reading this book, and it just shows me that they landscaped the land for 60,000 years. So, I mean, that's sustainable farming, I guess. Yeah. They didn't take more, but they go back to their country. And so cool. Like, really enjoyed it.
1: Yeah. And the game itself...
0: The game was great as well.
1: It really is a spectacle, isn't it?
0: It's a lot of stopping and starting, but my main reason for going to Melbourne was to go back to urban surf. Psychological defeat. Like, when I was probably went back there like 3 or 4 years ago, I tried to surf and it didn't work out. I got angry and I was like, no, I'm not surfing. But I come back and I'm not like famous or anything, which is kind of great. But like I've enjoyed it and just like got back out there. So that's what the last segment of the book is. Yeah.
1: Yeah, that's really cool.
0: Yeah.
1: It's a good thing to do. We've got a fellow in our community here, Joel Whitwell.
0: Yes.
1: You know Joel?
0: Yeah, I know him.
1: So Joel was born with only one eye and one ear.
0: Yeah.
1: And he's had to have a tremendous amount of operations and all sorts of stuff. And, you know, so basically life wasn't kind to him at the start, let's say. But he's got out there and he's found his happy place with travelling.
0: Yeah.
1: And he's going to be on my breakfast show next week. I'm not sure what day. He's trying to work out which day he can come in here. But, yeah, it's going to be great to hear fantastic stories from him. Travelling is what helps his mental health, getting out and meeting people all around the world, making friends and seeing this wonderful planet that we have.
0: Like, I saw him a few months ago, probably a year ago now. Great guy. And I don't worry about the actual publishing part. I think in just writing your story down and having something there is what I like to do. So if I like to do it, it's irrelevant how successful it is. Yeah. To me, it's great that I've got those memories and I've got those storytelling.
1: Yeah, so Joel has written a couple of books, and it's great. And he's I tell you what, he's laid himself bare in those books as well. Yeah. He's just been brutally, brutally honest about
0: it. Would you write a book, Imogen? Oh, that's the hard part of writing a book, is living that experience of a cool life, I guess.
2: A book? I don't know what I'd write about, to be honest. I don't think there'd be anything for me to write about. I do enjoy reading books, though.
0: Yeah.
1: What sort of books do you read?
2: I like cat books. Yeah. I have a lot of cat books, whether they're fiction or non-fiction, comic books, most books really, and the Bible. I like the Bible, so.
1: Yeah, it's good. Yeah. Whatever makes you feel good, you know. When you go into a bookstore, there are books on everything.
0: Yeah.
1: And 99.9% of them, you go, no, no, no, no, no, no, no. And then you find one that's yes. But those 99.9 that you've walked past, they interest other people. We're all unique in that way, and we can find happiness in all different types of areas. Yeah. Whatever makes you feel good, you know, have a go at it.
0: Yeah, it's a tough line, because not everything in life will make you feel good, Duncan.
1: Yeah.
0: Running in the morning sometimes, not a fan. Like, I speak from experience. Sometimes I don't want to go for a run, but I do it and I feel great. Like,
1: afterwards.
0: So it's kind of like a tough one, hey?
1: All right. So I've got a concept that I've shared with my kids called Hard Easy. Yeah. And basically, you've always got two choices. You could make and I'll use weight loss as an example. It's a great one. You cannot have that biscuit.
0: You don't need that biscuit.
1: Yeah, yeah. But if you have that biscuit, you'll get that little dopamine hit. You'll feel good about it. You get instant gratification. But then you go, oh, I shouldn't have had that. Look at me, look how fat I am. And you're looking in the mirror and all that kind of stuff, right? So the hard choice is to not have those things and to change your diet if you want to lose weight. But you get a much, much, much greater result from it. You can go the easy route, you get instant gratification, but then you have remorse afterwards. Yeah. So often, the hard choice, you know in the long run you're going to be much, much happier about it, but you don't get that instant gratification, but you get more gratification at the end.
0: Yeah, it's kind of a risk, isn't it? Like, you're like, oh, can I reach that goal? And if I could... Like, yeah, it's a crazy goal, but if when you reach it, it's enough better.
1: Yeah, you'll get some sort of sacrifices you have to make to get the greater reward.
0: All right, so I better play a song. We've got 8 minutes left, but I'm hoping to get one more conversation. So enjoy this song. It's called A Crazy Thing Called Love, and I hope you love it.
1: Yeah, this is by Queen. It's an absolute beauty.

0: I love that song. It's an absolute great song.
1: Yeah, it's good fun,
0: yeah,
1: isn't it?
0: Yeah. Yeah, Imogen, bring us home with a story about how someone's kindness spread into your life, I guess.
2: Well, I've been blessed to be surrounded by lovely family and great friends, and obviously I have many stories with them, but probably recently I was just, you know, a bit unwell, you know, just a bit under the weather last week, so I'm feeling better now, which is great, but, you know, I was just in the lounge and I was just feeling a bit blah, you know,
0: and my mum
2: was just really great. She, you know, brought a blanket in for me, put a little blanket on me, you know, made me a smoothie or a cup of tea, brought me in some biscuits, and that just like, you know, helped make me feel a little bit better, even though I was feeling unwell. But every little bit counts, so I can definitely name that as one.
0: One encounter that,
2: yeah,
0: pick up your spirits, yeah, yeah,
2: yeah, absolutely. Probably also at work, if there's like, you know, it's just been like a super busy day, quite hectic, just seeing the familiarity of our regulars. I know you come in a lot, so
0: yeah, I'm usually there some mornings, yeah, that's my local.
2: It's your local, but it's just nice to see, you know, people, your regulars, because they know that they enjoy coming in and they enjoy your service, which is nice. And it's like, oh, they actually like coming in. They like having our coffees.
0: Yeah.
1: It's like, good. It's good. Like, your mum can do that for you, can't they? You can't. Mums just have this innate ability to know, oh, I'll just put that, or you might need an extra pillow or something.
2: Yeah.
1: And they look after you. But out in the community, you can do that sort of metaphorically. You're not necessarily going to be providing a pillow for someone, but if you do see someone that's feeling a bit down, you do whatever you can to comfort them and help them. I actually helped someone at Parton's IGA at the counter. This guy was I could see he was a little bit distressed. His life wasn't, you know, going well for him that day. He couldn't find his money in there. And I just said to him, mate, I'll pay for that. No worries, it was $9 or something like that. But he just almost melted down in gratitude of, thank you. You don't know what that means to me and all that kind of stuff. And it's lovely to be able to do that. Just little small things like that can really, really help out someone's day. So, be a nice human being. I think that's the gist of it, isn't it?
0: One kind act, I guess, can change the whole world. Because what, for me, you feel good after someone does that for you, and then you might spread that onto someone else.
1: Yeah, pass it forward, pay it forward. That's the expression,
0: pretty much,
1: isn't it?
0: Yeah. Yeah, courage, contagious. Every feeling's contagious. So I don't know, don't fake it. But I guess you kind of, people will match your energy that you put out.
1: Yeah, that's right. And it's a tough life at the moment for the youngsters, really. You know, the old Facebook thing, social media, it can be absolutely cruel, and keyboard warriors, all that kind of stuff. So I suppose the message of today is, you don't know what people are going through. Ask people if they're okay. Give them a little bit of love.
0: Yeah. I met this guy on the plane yesterday, and he's like, well, you're pretty friendly. And I was like, you're pretty friendly. So we traded Instagrams and hasn't added me yet. But I did chat you out, Josh. And we've only got 20 seconds left to 11 o'clock right now. So
1: that's cool. We're allowed to go on a little bit late if you want to.
0: Oh, okay.
1: That's absolutely fine.
0: But yeah, people will match that energy that you put out. And I had a great conversation with the lady as well. She's like, oh, I don't really have a passion. And I was like, well, do you like cooking, like, what do you like? And I couldn't think of three things, but yeah, she's always welcome to have a go on this segment too. Love to see her there. Yep,
1: it's nice. I think you're doing a great job with this, Taj. You're doing a really good job, because what is this? This is show number
0: 7, I think.
1: 7?
0: Yeah, yep.
1: Great.
0: I've come a long way, and I will not stop, so I'll be around.
1: Yeah.
0: Yeah. No, yeah, keep doing it.
1: Really, really, really happy to be here.
0: I've actually got Calvin coming on next week. So
1: oh, great.
0: Is he next to Joel for you?
1: Yeah. Well, brothers. But I had Calvin on not long ago, actually. He wants to get back in and do a show down here, so we'll see whatever we can do to help
0: yeah,
1: him.
0: Yeah, I'd love to see him get out there. And
1: Yeah,
0: it's quite challenging coming up with something cool to say. It's very, very easy to talk about songs, I guess, but not for me because I don't know music that well. But
1: and it's nice. You're bringing some tough topics in, which is great, and guests yes, as well.
0: Yes,
1: you know, that's fantastic.
0: Thank you so much, Imogen, for coming to the show and sparking a bit of a topic there to talk about that's relevant.
2: Yeah, thanks so much for having me. Hopefully everyone was able to inspire some people, you know, to acknowledge that it's okay not to be okay, and that, you know, ask how everyone's going and acknowledge yourself as well and know when you need to get help yourself as well. Yeah.
0: Yep, you don't have to wear this burden alone. You can... It's more than enough people that can listen to you, and you absolutely seek help when you need it. It's actually courageous to do so, not the other way around.
1: It's great. Yeah. Do stuff that scares you.
0: Yeah, absolutely. Yeah. All right. So thank you for joining us this segment of Student of Life, and I hope we've given you entertainment, but maybe food for thought. Yeah. So thanks, Duncan, for being in the show.
1: Thank you,
0: Tosh. Imogen.
2: Thank you.
0: Yep. All right. So we're going to play.
1: Time for the news.
0: Yeah, time for the news. Enjoy. Well, enjoy as much as you can.
1: All right. There we go. Get that news going. Well,
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4: Hello there. This is Michael Lynch. New analysis shows that Australia is on track for its worst decade of productivity growth in 60 years. The Business Council says productivity has been declining each year since 2020, with its chief executive, Bran Black, arguing that high productivity is the key to better living standards.
5: The types of changes that have been made in recent times actively take productivity enhancement off the table. And what that means is that we can end up in a situation where we see wage increases, but they're not real wage increases that mean that workers at the end of the day feel like they're actively going backwards.
4: More than 230 Darwin residents, including young children, are facing imminent eviction from the city's largest homeless shelter. This crisis has arisen because of a funding standoff between the federal and Northern Territory governments. In what will be the first attempt to grow the species in Commonwealth waters, about 15,000 yellowtail kingfish have arrived in Tasmania to be raised for an offshore farming trial in Bass Strait. The fish weigh about 1 gram each and travel by plane and truck from a Western Australian government marine hatchery to the Institute for Marine and Antarctic Studies in Hobart. Western Australians have woken up to news today that there's more than $8 trillion worth of minerals and metals in their state's soil. That's the finding of a Chamber of Minerals and Energy Commission study, which analysed 27 commodities, including iron ore and lithium. CEO Aaron Morey says public debates about mining's disruption to the environment are extremely important.
6: We are working with the federal government on their new Environmental Protection Act. We also work with the state government, and it is in the interests of all stakeholders, including mining companies, to ensure that environmental oversight is robust and strong.
4: In federal politics, One Nation is standing by its assertion that the Prime Minister has repeatedly used his public housing background to win empathy from voters. Pauline

0: for serious offenders. But her detractors say the chance of that ever happening are Buckley's and none. Capital punishment in Victoria was abolished by the Hamer Liberal government in 1975, and a year later it had been removed from the statute books of all jurisdictions in Australia. And in other news, psychologists have applauded a New South Wales government plan to limit screen time in schools to 15 minutes a day. Now finally checking the Aussie share market, where one Australian dollar is currently buying 71.45 US cents. This is AIR National News. Dates and times for week two of the NRL finals have been locked and loaded, as Sarah Patterson reports.
1: With week one of the qualifying finals now done and dusted, the Roosters will face Cronulla at Sydney Football Stadium in the semis this Saturday night. The winner of that match will take on the Dolphins in a prelim final the following week. The other semi-final between the New Zealand Warriors and Newcastle Knights will be played on the Sunday, with the winner to meet Penrith in the prelims. The game to be moved to Eden Park in Auckland, away from the Warriors' usual home ground at Mount Smart Stadium. Sarah Patterson, S Sport.
0: The AFL semi-finals games wrapped up over the weekend, with the Fremantle Dockers defeating the Geelong Cats 18-12-120 to 16-10-106, and the Adelaide Crows going down to the Brisbane Lions 21-18-144 to 13-13-91. The winners now move on to face the rested qualifying final victors this weekend in elimination bouts to decide who gets to play in the grand final. Mercedes driver Kimi Antonelli has done it again. The 20-year-old Italian posted his eighth win of the Formula One season with victory in the Spanish Grand Prix. The victory moves Antonelli another step closer to becoming Formula One's youngest ever world champion. Aussie Oscar Piastri was placed eighth in the race. Australian Independent Radio News.
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0: Some of the best things in life can be hiding right there in plain sight. Jenny Shoes and Fashions is one of those shops. Come on down to the main street of Harvey and you'll find Jenny and the crew in there with the most amazing range of shoes and fashions for both men and women. If Jenny hasn't got it, it's not worth wearing. Come on into the main street of Harvey, make yourself known to Jenny and her team, and I'm sure that you'll be very impressed. Thanks very much to Jenny Shoes and Fashions for being an amazing sponsor of Harvey Community Radio.
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Here at 96.5 FM, we really feel like we're part of the community. 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
1: This is ANU's Western Australia, I'm Lee Harrison. Two men remain on the run after a shooting in a suburb south of Perth yesterday morning. Around 4:30, police received a report a man had been shot at a residence in Hamilton Hill. A 38-year-old man has been taken to hospital and is in a serious but stable condition. Two males believed to be involved were dressed in all black and are yet to be found. Significant police resources have been deployed, but those in the area are asked to lock their doors and windows and remain inside. A 30-year-old man has been charged after allegedly uploading a video of himself showing a small child seated unrestrained on his lap while he was driving. In the video, the child appears to be steering the vehicle driving on the road in Perth's northern suburbs. The man from Elcomos has been charged with one count of reckless driving and will front court next month. The federal and state governments have confirmed the new Fremantle traffic bridge will open ahead of schedule on November 1, but over budget. The bridge was closed in February of this year and expected to take up to 12 months to be completed. Transport Minister Rita Saffiotti says additional money had to be spent.
2: We did an alignment where we used the existing alignment. It meant having to demolish the existing bridge while working on the new bridge. We did that, yes, and that's one of the reasons why it cost more.
1: To Sport Now, Nick Dacos is licking his lips at the prospect of Lachie Neale joining Collingwood. The Pies also to be bolstered with Coleman Medal winner Jesse Hogan. Dacos says the club will be working to ensure the pair can succeed.
3: Jesse Hogan, he won the Coleman 2 years ago, and Lachie Neale is probably the best contested player of the last 15 years. So no doubt they'll add a lot to us. And then we've also got to set them up to succeed. We've had recruits in the past that have had to adjust to our game style. So we've got to ensure that we allow these players to thrive.
1: In the AFLW, Fremantle had a 15-point home win over Essendon, 5-7-37 to 3-4-22. West Coast also won at the weekend, defeating the Brisbane Lions on Saturday at Mineral Resources Park, 6-10-46 to 6-5-41. And Chaz Mostert and Fabian Coulthard have won the Supercars AirTouch 500 at the Bend. This is Air News Western Australia.
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0: 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I'm John Schoen. 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
1: Good afternoon, this is Michael Lynch. Business groups across Australia have slammed One Nation's immigration policy, which would see 750,000 people prevented from entering the country. The minor party believes the hard reset over 3 years would ease pressure on infrastructure. But Chamber of Commerce and Industry Chief Executive Andrew McKellar says such an approach would harm the economy.
2: If you are basing the outcome on a set of arbitrary numbers and an arbitrary target, which is not achievable without across-the-board cuts in a whole range of categories, then you are going to do long-term damage to the Australian economy. The risk is that we end up with a deep recession.
1: Workers at the Whyalla Steelworks have been informed that 500 jobs will go as a result of the decision to permanently shut down the blast furnace in the South Australian town. The facility has been offline since April, with more than 100 contractors also expected to be out of work. The South Australian Premier, Peter Malinauskas, is expected to say more about the decision later today. Australia's Productivity Commission is holding public hearings to examine whether the current distribution of the GST funds is effective. An interim report found the 2018-era deal is broken and should be reformed. New South Wales leaders are arguing for a greater share of the tax, while Western Australia is trying to hold on to its 113% take. WA Premier Roger Cook says he'll keep fighting for the state share.
3: The whole situation, quite frankly, is rigged against WA, and that's why you've got the current arrangements, which ensures that Western Australia can develop its economy and that the whole nation benefits from that.
1: A Perth father and his two children have been found dead in Bali. This report from Chelsea Bowden.
4: A 56-year-old man and two children aged 4 and 6 were found dead in a Kuta home on Sunday morning. It's understood the man's wife, who was away at the time, had called for a welfare check before the bodies were found. Officers are investigating the cause of the deaths, with autopsies now underway. Authorities suspect it was a double murder-suicide. The Department of Foreign Affairs and Trade has confirmed it is providing consular assistance to the family.
1: Victoria's Premier Ben Carroll says the buck stops with him following the tragic death of a motorcyclist who hit a pothole on the state's Western Highway. Stephanie Wacklewick reports.
5: The 71-year-old rider couldn't be saved after his bike hit a pothole, losing control at Trawalla yesterday. And while the exact circumstances into the cause of the accident are continuing, the Premier has told the ABC the state's roads are not in the condition they should be.
6: My thoughts are with this man's family, and the buck does stop with us.
5: The tragic death comes almost a week after the Auditor General found almost half of the state's roads were in poor or very poor condition in 2024 and deteriorating at a faster rate than they were being repaired, with the government ignoring warnings to spend more money on road maintenance. The Premier has pledged more than $2 billion for the state's roads, which includes doubling the number of potholes fixed this year. Shadow Roads Minister Danny O'Brien says the situation is verging on criminal negligence.

0: The Adelaide Crows have written an open letter to supporters following their disappointing 53-point semi-final defeat to Brisbane. Despite widespread fan outrage over the club crashing out at the semi-final stage for a second consecutive year, Chief Executive Tim Silver says coach Matthew Nix will see out the final year of his contract. Alexander Zverev has won the US Open. This report from Craig Gabriel.
1: Alexander Zverev is just the fourth man in the Open era to win his first two majors in the same season. Having won the French Open in June, he's now beaten Ben Shelton to win the US Open 6-3, 7-6, 5-7, 6-2. It's pretty cool that the only two titles he's won so far this year happen to be among the four biggest in the world. It's his 26th career title. His win over Shelton maintains an unblemished record against the American. This was his sixth win from as many matches against him.
0: And that's sport on Australian Independent Radio News.
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0: 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You're listening to Harvey Community Radio 96.5 FM in downtown Harvey. It's just the best music. It's your town talking.
1: Well,

0: Some of the best things in life can be hiding right there in plain sight. Jenny Shoes and Fashions is one of those shops. Come on down to the main street of Harvey and you'll find Jenny and the crew in there with the most amazing range of shoes and fashions for both men and women. If Jenny hasn't got it, it's not worth wearing. Come on into the main street of Harvey, make yourself known to Jenny and her team, and I'm sure that you'll be very impressed. Thanks very much to Jenny Shoes and Fashions for being an amazing sponsor of Harvey Community Radio.
1: 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Oh.

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1: Good afternoon, this is Michael Lynch. Australia is heading for its worst ever decade of productivity growth. That prediction stems from Business Council of Australia research, which reveals that productivity has fallen every year since 2020, with BCA Chief Executive Bran Black insisting that Australia would need to return 3% annual growth over the next 4 years to make up for the decline.
2: Career improving their productivity performance over five-year, six-year period by about 11 to 12%. The United States has gone forwards by almost 10%. Even New Zealand has gone forwards by about 3.5%. Over the same period, Australia went backwards.
1: In stunning geological news today, a report has revealed there's more than $8 trillion worth of minerals and metals in West Australian soil. The Chamber of Minerals and Energy commissioned the study, which says the federal government could collect $855 billion in company taxes if just 80% of the resource base is developed. Mines Minister Daniel Pastorelli says he hopes the report gives the rest of the country a greater appreciation of WA.
3: Having an independent report like this, it really showcases to the world and to the whole country that Western Australia's resources sector is strong and our best years are still ahead of us.
1: One Nation says a tough approach is needed to get Australia's migration rate to a more sustainable level. The Minor Party is proposing to slash students, skilled and family visas by 750,000 over 3 years. One Nation leader Pauline Hanson says people from 26 countries with a do not travel warning would also be banned from coming to Australia.
4: Tinkering around the edges will not fix the damage. For a period of 3 years, we will deliver net negative migration by drastically cutting the number of temporary visa holders. We will take back control of who comes here and how many we accept.
1: Indonesian police are treating the deaths of an Australian man and his two children in Bali as a suspected murder-suicide. The bodies of the 56-year-old man, his 6-year-old son and 4-year-old daughter were found inside their home in Kuta. In our medical news, the calls grow louder over the need for financial support available to recovering cancer patients. Latest data has found nearly two-thirds of patients receive no government assistance while living with the disease. The Cancer Council's David Martin says what has to be borne in mind is that the costs simply don't disappear because a patient is in remission.
5: What we have is people with lived experience often finding that, you know, very quickly those costs grow over time. And it can be quite significant and impactful on their life.
1: Would you know what to do in the event of a disaster? Well, if your answer is no, you're among one in three Australians in the same boat. Ahead of what is forecast to be a long, hot and very dry summer, Brad Watson from the Australian Red Cross is urging us to put a disaster plan in place.
6: Get organised, have some important documents ready to go, medical information, insurance details, whatever they need, and also have an emergency kit ready with some essential supplies. So just a few simple steps that help them plan and prepare.
1: This is AIR National News. The 2026 NRL final series has burst into life with week one, seeing the Penrith Panthers and the Dolphins battling their way into week three preliminary finals. Saturday sees the Sydney Roosters take on the Cronulla Sharks, and on Sunday the New Zealand Warriors, defeated by the Dolphins last Saturday, will be up against the Newcastle Knights at Eden Park in Auckland on Sunday. The AFL semi-final games, meanwhile, wrapped up over the weekend with the Fremantle Dockers defeating the Geelong Cats 18-12-120 to 16-10-106 and the Adelaide Crows going down to the Brisbane Lions 21-18-144 to 13-13-91. The winners now move on to face the rested qualifying final victors this weekend in elimination bouts to decide who gets to go for grand final glory. Alexander Zverev has won his second Grand Slam title of 2026, beating American Ben Shelton in four sets to claim the US Open crown in New York. In motorsport, Mercedes driver Kimi Antonelli has done it again. The 20-year-old Italian has posted his eighth win of the Formula One season with victory in the Spanish Grand Prix. That victory moves Antonelli another step closer to becoming Formula One's youngest ever world champion. Aussie Oscar Piastri, meanwhile, was placed eighth in the Grand Prix. And that's sport on Australian Independent Radio News.

Hi and welcome to the show. Can you imagine what it feels like to be the voice behind some of the most iconic songs of the 60s and still be performing them today with perfect pitch? My guest is Colin Blunstone, the unmistakable voice of the Zombies. From timeless classics like She's Not There, Tell Her No and Time of the Season to a very successful solo career, Colin has certainly earned his place as one of rock's most distinctive and enduring vocalists.

0: Barnstone, welcome to A Breath of Fresh Air.
1: Thanks for having me on the show.
0: I can't believe that you're on the road still and again, and you've just celebrated your 81st birthday.
1: I know I have. I realise I'm probably sort of in the home straight on my career. It ain't going to go on forever. But, you know, I'm enjoying it.
0: Are you surprised about the audience reaction that it is still so good after 60 years?
1: Well, I don't know if I would say that. I'm surprised that I ever had a career in the music business. I mean, so much of it is chance. How the Zombies came together is absolute chance. I just happened to be sitting behind someone. We were arranged in alphabetical order, and the guy

0: If I hadn't have been sitting in alphabetical order in that classroom, I wouldn't have been in the zombies in the first place. So it's been a wondrous surprise all the way through my career. I mean, I've worked hard. I've tried, you know, I have tried. You have to be there to get these opportunities. You have to make yourself available. But there's a lot of chance and a lot of luck that is involved in everyone's career.
1: You obviously have loved it since you were boys in high school.
0: Well, that's true. I mean, what are the chances of five strangers? Really, we didn't know any. We might have said hello along the street or something like that. I didn't know the majority of them at all. What are the chances of them coming together and gelling into a professional outfit? It's a millions to one. I remember our first ever rehearsal. Rod Argent's cousin was called Jim Rockford. He was 20 years in the Kinks, and eventually he did join the second version of the Zombies, which started in 1999. But Jim Rockford is a wonderful bass player. He was in the biggest local band at the time. He helped us get our first rehearsal together. And as I said, he went on to be 20 years in the Kinks. Jim told me very late on that when he saw us at that first rehearsal, his thought was, no chance. They have no chance, this lot. And I thought we sounded pretty good at our first rehearsal, much better than I was expecting. But we just built bit by bit. You know, we would beg for gigs. It's so hard for a young band to get gigs. It was hard then, it's tougher now. And we built up a local following. And then eventually we won a big rock and roll competition, which led to a record deal. It all seems so logical now, but looking back day by day, it wasn't like that at all. We got this recording deal, and Rod discovered he could write songs. I didn't know he could write songs. And he wrote She's Not There, which is in our first session, and it was a worldwide hit. Well, no.

1 minute we're playing local clubs. A few weeks after that, we're playing with The Searchers, Dionne Warwick and the Isley Brothers, a nationwide tour followed by a trip to America to play with other huge artists. This was all happened in just a few months. And I think we just took it in our stride. It wasn't exactly overwhelming, but you never knew what was going to happen next, and you just got up and did it.

0: you first pick up the guitar?
1: I begged my parents to buy me a guitar, and it wasn't easy for them because they didn't have any money. But when I was about 12, I loved music. I particularly loved, you know, Elvis, Little Richard, Chuck Berry. Those were the guys that got me really interested. And I joined the Zombies as a rhythm guitarist. So that was another thing. I never expected to be the lead vocalist. I'm quite shy, actually, and I had visions of myself standing at the back of the stage, rhythm guitarist looking at my shoes, hiding. And suddenly, in a very short order of time, I was pushed to the front and in the middle, which was not what I was expecting.

0: expecting at all. So that was a bit of a switch.
1: How did that happen?
0: Well, at the first rehearsal, Rod Argent was going to be the lead singer. He wasn't going to play keyboards. It was his band, his vision, and he wanted three guitars and he wanted it to be a rock and roll band. We had a coffee break in the middle of the morning and there happened to be an old broken down piano over in the corner. And he just went over and he played Nut Rocker by B. Bumble and the Stingers, which is a rock and roll tape on a classical piece. And it was apparent, immediately apparent, that he was in a different class to us. You know, we were fairly average musicians. No, I wouldn't even use the word musician, strugglers. He could have been a professional musician then. He was 15. It was incredible. I didn't know him. I'd only just met him at the rehearsal. I went over and I said to him, you know, whoever you are, you should play in this band. And he said, no. We want three guitars. It's rock and roll. So we left it at that. Because he was the lead singer, he didn't do much. He didn't do anything that morning except play the piano. We're putting the gear away, and I was just taking my guitar off. And I always used to sing. I used to sing to myself. And I sang a Ricky Nelson song called It's Late to myself, just messing around. And he heard me. And he came over to me and he said, he didn't know my name either. He came over to me and he said, listen, if you'll be the lead singer, I'll play keyboards. And essentially, that's the Zombies. That's how it came about.
1: What sort of music was happening around you?
0: I think a lot of the music was American at that time. The rock and roll greats, Chuck Berry, Little Richard, Elvis. Later on, we started getting into rhythm and blues before we made our first record. And at one time, the Zombies were called the Zombies R&B because we were finding all these great rhythm and blues classics. This is before we knew Rod and Chris could write songs. There was a huge change in 1964. And it was kind of difficult because Rod's first song was a huge hit, but he didn't have any other songs. So the record company's on to us. We need a follow-up. But they didn't have a catalogue of songs. They were writing, and we were touring at the same time. So they were trying to write in the back of the bus. So we had to make a very quick change from being a rhythm and blues band into playing original material. And we had to do that in the spotlight of the world's media, because by then we'd had a number one all around the world.

0: Were you still at school or you'd all dropped out?
1: No, we just left. I was 18 when we recorded She's Not There. Our lead guitarist, Paul Atkinson, he literally left school and went on the road with the band. So it did feel strange. I'd had a few months just working in an office job at that point. And suddenly, yeah, we're on the road. We had to buy an old truck. It was all very casual.
0: How did you first hear that that song had taken off?
1: Well, one of the first things was it went on a TV program over here called Jukebox Jury, where they would get four celebrities to judge that week's releases, and they would say whether it was a hit or a miss.
0: Right.
1: And this particular week, George Harrison was one of the guests. And the Beatles, it's difficult to explain how big the Beatles were at this time. They were just huge. No word explains. And George Harrison listened to She's Not There, and he really liked it. And I think then we knew that we were in with a chance. Sure enough, it was immediately a hit.
0: What do you think it was about that song?
1: Well, I think that, funnily enough, what made it a hit also made it quite difficult to get some kind of acceptance with record companies and even with the media, because it was so different. It featured a very jazzy keyboard solo, and originally it was twice as long. It was actually cut in half. There was a wonderful rhythm track. The drum track is brilliant. And there's a great bass. You know, the bass line is part of the song. That wasn't made up by Chris White. That's ba-bum, ba-ba-ba-ba-bum, ba-bum, ba-bum. That's written as part of the song. The whole thing just comes together so well. It's a very, very well-written song, I think. I don't know if you know the story, but when we got to the studio, they booked an evening stroke nighttime session. It was very fashionable at the time. I wouldn't dream of doing that now. I'd be asleep by 9 o'clock. So we didn't start till 7. And unfortunately, the engineer, who was a very successful engineer, had made many hit records. Unfortunately, he'd been at a wedding all day because this session started at 7. He was absolutely blind drunk. But worse than that, he was very aggressive. And it makes me laugh. I've been in this business now for whatever it is, 60 years. Within 20 minutes of being in a studio with this, my first professional studio with this guy, I thought to myself, this business is not for me. I've got headphones on and he's screaming obscenities down the headphones at me, really ear-piercing. And I thought, I can't stand this. But then we had a bit of luck. He passed out cold. We carried him out of the studio, two flights of stairs, in a black London taxi. We waved him goodbye, never saw him again. Everything changed after that.
0: What were the tangible changes that then took place?
1: Well, you know, I had this job that I gave up, had a nice boozy last day in the office. So that was the end of my career in commerce. And we got ourselves a manager and an agent, and we started working. We held our own. We were okay. New York came up Christmas that year. We were number one in America when we arrived. And we played the Murray the K Christmas show. Murray the K was the most prestigious DJ in America. He was the most powerful DJ in America. And he used to have a Christmas show. He'd have like 16 acts on. Shangri-La's, Dionne Warwick, Benny King, wonderful artists. And in the wings, I must admit, I think the knees were knocking a bit. But we were okay. We got away with it. We always say when we come off, fooled him again.
0: You had a bit of imposter syndrome.
1: Oh, yeah. I mean, I think I still have that now. No, I think most people do. You just have to get on with it, don't you? Just take it day by day. Don't think too deeply about what's going on. It'll drive you mad.
0: Are you serious? You end up like, after 60 years of doing that, you still feel, what am I doing here?
1: Yeah, I think so.

0: wake up some mornings and there's no voice there. And then I read a review of the wonderful voice and timeless beauty and wonderful intonation and things like that. And I think, God, thank you, thank you, thank you. Because I'm here when I've just got a croak and I cannot. And actually, even on the road, I'm a bit prone to getting coughs and colds on the road. And there's times when I think, I can't do it, mate. I just can't get on stage and do it. There's no voice there. Doctor stage, I get on there and it's fine. And I come off and I'm croaking again. Really? It's really strange how things work out. Doctor stage is a very, very strong medicine.
1: What do you do for your voice, Colin?
0: Well, the first bit is common sense, which I had none of at 18 and 19. The most important thing is to stay hydrated, drink plenty of water. I never drank any water when I was 18 or 19. Why drink water when there's beer? But I lived on. Eat sensibly, get plenty of sleep. I never slept when I was 18 or 19. The evening began when the show ended. You know, we've done the show. Okay, we've got that out of the way. Where's the party? None of that happens now. So common sense is the first thing.
1: That must have really been one of your greatest fears all these years, that the voice wouldn't be up to scratch.
0: Most singers lose their range as they get older.
1: Yeah.
0: I haven't. I don't know why. We sing, in the Zombies show, we sing everything in the original keys.
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4: This is A Breath of Fresh Air with Sandy Kay.
5: It's a beautiful day.
0: As long as I keep doing my exercises and working at it, I think my voice will stay there.
1: So you had that first single. It went into a global number one hit. You bought your van with the sliding doors that came off the hinges. Did you start to make money at that point?
0: Very little. When you've got writers in the band, if they don't, and there's no reason why they should, but if they don't split the writing royalties, the earnings will very much divide into two. Because the writers really don't have any expenses. They will earn roughly, in very rough terms, the same as the band. The band has to pay a manager, an agent. Then we have to split it five ways after we've paid flights, hotels, the crew, the truck. It goes on and on and on. So the three non-writers never really earned any money, ever. And that was a big factor in why the band ended, because we were broke. I was absolutely broke.
1: Wow. And yet you'd managed to have four hit singles.
0: We'd had hit singles all around the world. I think that there was no internet at that time, so it's very difficult to know where you were having hits. This sounds really strange, but people didn't know where they were having hits. And you would don't think you ever learn about some places, but you'd often know, like 6 months later, people would say, you know, the information just wasn't available. After the band finished, we realised that we always had a hit somewhere in the world, always. But we perceived ourselves as being unsuccessful at that time because we hadn't had a recent hit in the UK or the States. But we had had hits in France, in Holland, in Canada. Certainly in the Philippines, we'd had many hits in the Philippines.
1: Right.
0: And if you've got a hit, then there'll be live work

0: We weren't well managed. That's another thing. You know, our manager was pretty hopeless, really.
1: It's amazing when you think about it. It was really quite a short-lived career, and you've had a lifelong impact. The Odyssey and Oracle record, that one, of course, gave us Time of the Season, which was something else.
0: Well, it was probably the biggest hit we had. And that came, I think, it was like 18 months after we'd finished. So unexpected. I remember getting phone calls, I think not from America, but from people who knew people in America, and saying, you know, Time of the Season has been issued as a single. Oh, great. It's, you know, number 90-something in the Billboard chart. I don't believe it, really. And it's picking up air, but I couldn't believe it, you know. It was a huge surprise. And it went up the charts very slowly, because I don't think the record company was really behind it. So it just fought its way up there. Famously, Al Cooper, who got Blood, Sweat and Tears together, he really fought for Odyssey and Oracle. He went to Clive Davis, the head of CBS. It's very brave of him. It was his first day working for CBS. And he went in to see the president of CBS, Clive Davis, and said, whatever it costs, you have to get this album. Odyssey and Oracle showed it to him. And Clive Davis said, we already own that album and we were going to pass on it. We weren't going to even release it. And Al fought for it, got it released, but then they put out two singles that weren't successful, and he went back and he said, Time of the Season is the single. He really fought for us. It was, we owe him so much. Is it

0: a DJ in Boise, Idaho, would not stop playing Time of the Season. And in a way, it could happen then. I don't think it could happen now. Other DJs picked up on it, and it's like a pebble going into a pond. It all went up from Boise, Idaho.
1: Well, you must have been very proud of it, but still you were in a position where the non-writers weren't making money. Was it true that the band broke up before that single actually started to hit the charts?
0: Oh, yeah, probably about 18 months. Or certainly a year, anyway. But there was no band. We weren't playing live. We didn't have a manager. So we drained enough. The first time I started earning money was when the band finished. And I got a sizable check, and I bought my first property with that. It's very weird. There was no band, and we start making money.
1: What was the writing process like? Was there any collaborative effort in that at all?
0: No, not really, I don't think. Especially Rod. Sometimes he would work on Chris White's songs, you know, just put a shine on them.
1: He had no idea of his own brilliance, did he?
0: No, possibly not, but he is a brilliant keyboard player and a brilliant songwriter. And he's very tenacious. He has a vision and he sticks to it. And that really helped the Zombies. And it could get a little bit frustrating sometimes because you wanted to make a contribution.
1: He wouldn't let you.
0: But you couldn't, no. But I mean, he's a genius. Well,

0: I don't think he's had the accolades that he should have, because he's up there with the very best keyboard players in the world. He recorded a CD called Classically Speaking. He wrote a couple of the tracks, but most of it is very well-known classical piano. It's sensational, it's wonderful, and he can play savage rock and roll.
1: Are you still in touch with him today? And if so, how's he doing?
0: Yeah. He's okay.
1: So he's fully recovered from his stroke?
0: Yeah, but he's never going to tour again. But I think he wants to keep writing and recording.
1: Right. So just going back again, when the band broke up, you decided to go solo, but not under your own name. How come?
0: Well, when the band finished, remember that we perceived ourselves as being unsuccessful. I remember driving home from that meeting, and I think I was 22. My life was over. And I thought, what am I going to do with the rest of my life? I hadn't got a lot of music business contacts, primarily because we were a working band. We were on the road all the time and often abroad, not so much in the UK. So I spent a few months at home with my parents, and I heard my dad saying once, and it's a very reasonable thing to say, well, he can't just sit around at home doing nothing for the rest of his life. And you know, not being aggressive, but just talking to my mother. And I thought, you know, he's bloody right, you know. So again, I got on the phone like I did at the end when I finished school, phoned a lot of people for a job. So I took the first job I was offered again and worked in an office. And in a way, it was a bit bizarre because people knew who I was. But it helped me in a way because it was quite emotional finishing the band. It's something I thought was going to take up the next part of my life.

0: after about a year, the time of the season was going up the charts, and suddenly when the phone was ringing, I'm picking the phone up and it's, have you thought about recording again? This is so-and-so records, we'd like to talk to you, you know. And it became apparent that there were going to be opportunities. And one of those guys was a guy called Mike Hurst, who produced the early Cat Stevens records, Matthew and Son,
1: oh, yes,
0: I Love
1: of course.
0: My Dog, and I'm Gonna Get Me a Gun. I think those were the three first right. big hits.
1: Uh-huh.
0: The producer of those hits was Mike Hurst. And he called me, and he was a really successful producer at that time. And he said, look, I'd really like to try something. And I wasn't sure if I wanted to get back into it. I was so devastated after The Zombies. And he said, well, look, I'll record some tracks in Olympic Studio, very prestigious studio. The Stones have been recording there. And you come along after work. So I think I used to go along in a suit, you know, after work. And I would put vocals on these tracks. And he had this idea of re-recording She's Not There, which it seemed a little weird to me. It's in a different key, and it's a totally different arrangement, but it's the same song. And so we did it, and that came out as a choice for the single. And then somewhere along the line, Mike thinks it was my idea, and I think it's his idea, to change my name. And then someone came up with the idea of a phony name. It certainly wasn't me. Originally, it was going to be James MacArthur. I know not where that name came from, out of the phone book, probably. And then a few days before the record pressing was taking place, they said, no, there's a James MacArthur in Hawaii 5-0. You can't be James MacArthur. He's an actor. You're going to be Neil MacArthur. Oh, okay. I'm Neil MacArthur. And so the next year, that record was a small hit. It was a top 30 single in the UK. So I'm back in the record industry.

0: For the next year, I was Neil MacArthur. I never got used to being called that name. So if someone said Neil to me, I never knew if it was a noun or a verb. Are they calling you my name? Or are they giving me instructions? Well, Dear Old Neil had two more singles that weren't successful. Yeah, everyone did lose interest. After a year, I was coming back from a party with Chris White in his car. He said, Chris White was the original bass player in the Zombies. He said, why don't you drop this Neil MacArthur stuff? And Rod and I have got a production company. We'd like to produce a solo album for you under your name. And so that's what we did. And it was an album called 1 Year. And we did a Denny Lane song on there called Say You Don't Mind. And that was a huge hit in the UK. And so I was off and running.
1: I realize that I've been in your eyes some kind of fool. What I do, what I did, stupid.

0: Island.
1: Rod had convinced you to drop the Neil MacArthur and go back under your name with that sublime voice that you carried, and then you started having hits under your own name with some beautiful tracks.
2: It worked really well, yeah. It's funny because different countries know different tracks, depending on whether they were successful or not. So you always have to research when you go abroad which songs people know. We've got terribly caught up, particularly in the Zombies, when we went to the Far East, because they know all these romantic songs that often were B-sides, and they want you to play them. And Rod has always wanted to be rock and roll, hard-edged, you know, tough. And we go there and they want to play these little romantic ditties, and Rod's going, we're playing that, that's ridiculous. But then the promoter starts putting the pressure on, and we've got to learn it on the spot and go out and play to big audiences. There was one in particular. It was a hit of mine called Miles Away. It was only a hit in the Philippines, but it was a big hit, huge. And Rod said, we're not playing that. And we had to play. The first thing we did when we got there was a live TV, and they insisted we played Miles Away. We never rehearsed it. No one knew it. I got the words on the floor, pinned down on the floor. I didn't know it. I did it as a session. It was an hour out of my life, years before. And as soon as I left the studio, I couldn't remember. I'd forgotten it. I got all the words on the floor. Clive Davis.
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5: It's a beautiful day.
1: You became part of Elton John's record label itself, didn't you? The Rocket Record Company, and released then three studio albums with them that also were really successful for you.
2: Well, they were successful airplay-wise, but not so successful chart-wise. And I always regret that because Rocket Records really believed in their artists. They were a wonderful label. Never

0: It's luck, we have it. I did three albums for them. The contract ended, and my next record was What Becomes of the Broken Hearted with Dave Stewart, which was a huge hit.
1: Did you feel a bit guilty?
0: I did feel a bit guilty, but I had something else on my mind as well. Because of a contractual detail, CBS chose to sue me at that time. And in many ways, that could have been the end of my career, because it was like 3 or 4 years out of my life. I couldn't work. I had contracts, but I couldn't honour them because I was being sued.

0: a wonderful thing happened. I was quite involved with the Alan Parsons Project. I sang on some of their albums and got to know Alan. Alan actually worked on Odyssey and Oracle. He was an engineer at Abbey Road. So
1: yeah, I remember him telling me that, yeah.
0: He got the idea of getting some guys out of the Alan Parsons Project with me singing and forming a band. The band became Keats, and they only made one album. But he needed me out of this CBS court case. And over lunch, he arranged for it all to be dropped.
1: So once that was sorted out, then you continued to make your own music under your own name and got back together with Rod. When and where was it decided to start doing reunion concerts and tours of the Zombies?
0: Well, I mean, there was a big gap. I'd lost the momentum in my career, you know, so it was a very tough time. That band I mentioned, Keats, which was Eric Wilson's idea.
1: With David Paton.
0: With David Paton, yeah, Im Benson. Stuart Elliott, Peter Barnes from Camel was in it because we'd been working together. He's nothing to do with the Alan Parsons Project. He was the outsider who was oinked in because he was working with me.

0: after that finished, that was a really tough time for me, the next few years. You have to learn how to survive in this business. It's as important as learning how to play music. Rod remembers this differently, so I'm just going to tell you how I remember it. I started a solo band with a guy called Don Airey, and he's been in many huge heavy rock bands like Rainbow and Gary Moore. And at the moment, he's in Deep Purple. He's the keyboard player in Deep Purple. He started calling me and saying, you know, you should be out on the road playing. And I just completely lost my momentum, probably lost my confidence too. He phoned 3 or 4 times, and I said, I can't. How am I going to do this after all these years? My last concert was in 1973 or 74, I think. But he kept calling. Okay, I'll do it. I said, fine, I'll put a band together. You don't have to come to rehearsals. We'll sort it. And that's what happened. That was the first time I'd been on stage for 23 years. That was in 1997.
1: How did that feel on that stage?
0: A little bit strange, but more than scared, I was intrigued because I didn't know if any sound was going to come out when I started singing. I just didn't know what was going to happen. So we got a band going. I got another keyboard player in, but he had an Achilles heel in that he wrote songs. And if anybody asked him to go and play his songs, he would just not turn up for my concerts. Well, this happened 3 or 4 times. And the last time, I don't know how we got through it. The keyboard player didn't even know who I was. And I came off stage and my heart was going so fast. I thought, if we go on like this, I'm going to have a heart attack. So I phoned Rod and I said, Rod, I've got 6 dates left on this tour. And Rod said, OK, I'll help you out. I'll do the 6 gigs, but I don't want to go back on the road. So he did. And he loved it. And those 6 gigs lasted from 1999 to 2024 when he was ill.

Rob was adamant that we wouldn't call it The Zombies because the original meant it was only him and me. I mean, man, there are so many bands out there. There are bands out there claiming to be The Zombies that have no members of The Zombies in them. And we both had hits in our own name, but we played zombie tracks. And we were amazed, the interest in The Zombies. We thought that had all long gone. It took 7 years, I think. And eventually we talked it through with the other guys, Chris White, Hugh Grandy, Paul Atkinson, sadly had died. And they gave us their blessing. And then we started going out as The Zombies. And we built it up. And then we went to the States and we were amazed at the reaction there. Building, building, building. 2019, we're inducted into the Rock and Roll Hall of Fame. It was a big deal.

0: The Zombies was always Rod's idea. It was always Rod's band. He was the musical director, arranger, leader of the band, absolutely.
1: So, Colin, you've just wrapped up a 16-day headline tour of the UK, and now you're getting ready to hit the US. I don't know where you take the energy from.
0: Well, also, I'm recording a solo album at the moment, so I don't have much time to think
1: chat
0: about whether... Sorry, I've got to go. I'm really pleased because, I mean, you don't know how an album's like a painting. You don't know how it's going to end up when you start. So I don't know what's going to happen. But so far, it sounds pretty good. We're recording all my songs.

0: I just think your story and your career and your humility are all just fabulous, Colin. And I'm so glad that you didn't stay in your boring insurance job or your commerce job or anything. There's so much creativity and spunk about you. Even at 81 years of age, you're just like a kid.
1: Well, I'm as far as you I am. You know, I think the business does keep you young. But I think there's a lot of downsides in the music industry. But one of the great upsides is you absolutely do not know what's going to happen next. So if ever you're interviewing a manager or a record executive, they'll tell you, you know, if we do this, this will happen, and then that'll be a hit record, and then they'll do this big deal. They don't know. I'll tell you, it's a little secret. They don't know. So I've told you one of the big secrets about the music business, that no one knows what's going to happen tomorrow. And I like that because it's exciting.
0: It is exciting. But as you alluded to earlier, it's a skill that you have to develop to handle the ups and downs. Coming off a number one hit and then being in the wilderness for a while is not an easy place to be. And you don't know what happens next. Then you're back up again with another number one hit. Who knows?
1: Yeah, it pays not to get too carried away with the successes because you know that the dips are going to come. So, I mean, when we have hit records, you know, I mean, just recently in the Heritage chart here, Caroline Goodbye was number two about 4 weeks ago. So that was wonderful. And there have been other hit records over the years. But what I'm interested in is the next record. You know, I'm not going to sit here saying, isn't it great this record's in the charts? I'm worried about the next, or excited, a little bit worried, about the next one. That's the important thing. You know, what comes next?
0: I love it. And you just get better and better and better with age. I just love it.
1: Yeah. Well, there we are. You've got to get used to these things.
0: Yes, you do. It's a bit of a seesaw. Colin Blunstone, I'll let you go. You've been so generous with your time and with your stories. I have really enjoyed chatting with you, and I wish you the best of luck. You don't need it because you're going to knock them dead everywhere that you play. And I'm looking forward. Perhaps we can chat again when that next album comes out. I'd love to hear all about that.
1: Absolutely. I look forward to that. Thanks for having me on your show. I've really enjoyed our chat.
0: Thank you so much. Me too. Bye now.
1: Bye.
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1: This is Air News Western Australia. I'm Ron Wilson. Indonesian police are investigating the deaths of three Australians in Bali. A 56-year-old Perth father and his two children, aged 4 and 6, were found dead inside their Kuta bungalow yesterday morning. Police say it appears to be a murder-suicide. The Department of Foreign Affairs has confirmed they are providing assistance to the family. Police in Perth South are hunting two men following yesterday's early morning shooting in Hamilton Hill. Security footage captured the pair fleeing down a street after a gunshot echoed from a home at around 4:30 in the morning. A 38-year-old man is currently recovering in Royal Perth Hospital with a gunshot wound to the stomach. Detective Brian Connolly is assuring the community police are fully committed to bringing those responsible to justice.
2: Police are confident that this was an isolated incident and there is currently no concern for the safety of the members of the public. Serious and Organised Crime Division are investigating and inquiries remain ongoing.
1: Private health insurers are throwing their support behind a federal government push to curb the rising cost of medical specialist appointments. The commitment from Health Minister Mark Butler comes after new data revealed Australians paid over 5 times the benchmark fee for specialist visits on more than 1 million occasions last year. Dr. Rachel David from Private Healthcare Australia says urgent action is needed to reverse the growing trend.
3: We believe that it's time for some more scrutiny to be put on this and some strategies to be considered to actually give people some relief from what can be prohibitive costs.
1: One Nation has proposed a major crackdown to lower Australia's migration numbers, targeting a 750,000 reduction in student, skilled and family visas over 3 years. The plan would also ban entry for individuals from 26 countries, subject to do-not-travel advisories. Pauline Hanson actively promoting the policy across social media.
4: Tinkering around the edges will not fix the damage. For a period of 3 years, we will deliver net negative migration by drastically cutting the number of temporary visa holders. We will take back control of who comes here and how many we accept.
1: The Red Cross is urging Australians to start preparing now for summer. Forecasters warn a developing El Niño is likely to bring hotter and drier conditions over the next few months. Brad Watson from the Red Cross says people need to be ready to respond to natural disasters.
5: We encourage them to get in the know about some of the risks in their area, where they can get trusted information, get connected, know who their emergency contacts are and safe meeting places for them.
1: Australia's first female High Court judge, Mary Gaudron, has died at the age of 83. Governor-General Sam Mostyn says she broke new ground and inspired a generation of Australian women to pursue careers in law and public service. In sport, the Sydney Swans are preparing to host the AFL's minor premiers in Friday night's preliminary final at the SCG. They'll take on the Fremantle Dockers for a place in the grand final. AFL great Jimmy Bartel says it's going to be an intriguing matchup.
6: Sydney's got the weak break. Yeah, they're still a very talented side. We know why so many players are out of that side. But Sydney are going to be tough to beat at the SCG. But I feel like Freo, maybe with the pressure off, could play a lot better.
1: Meanwhile, Dane Rampy will captain Sydney for the remainder of the Swans season. Callum Mills is out for the rest of the season after suffering an ACL injury. This is Air News Western Australia.
7: 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It's your town talking.

pretty boys that exploded into the lives of every teenager around that time. Personally, I've quite a soft spot for One Direction, and I genuinely believe they were, and are, a lot more talented than most people over 40 would believe. My own secret admiration played out at my son's 21st birthday party in 2021, which had the theme of guilty pleasures. I put my hair up in pigtails and wore a One Direction t-shirt. I can show you a photo if you don't believe me. So in 2010, the five members of One Direction all auditioned separately for The X Factor in the UK as solo acts. While they all showed promise, they were eliminated individually during the boot camp stage of the competition because they weren't deemed strong enough to compete alone. Instead of sending them home, guest judge Nicole Scherzinger and head judge Simon Cowell had a breakthrough idea. They realised the five teens were too talented to lose, but would work better as a group. The group then spent 2 weeks getting to know each other and practicing at the home of Harry's stepfather before moving forward to compete in the groups category. They ended up finishing the show in third place, and despite not winning, Simon Cowell immediately signed them to a £2 million record contract with his label Psycho Music. Their debut single, What Makes You Beautiful, was released in September 2011, launching them into instant, historic, global superstardom. And here it is.

For five teenagers who had only ever sung solo, learning to record as a five-piece group was a major adjustment. During these early sessions, producers heavily relied on Harry and Liam to carry the lead verses and choruses, as their voices were deemed the most radio-ready at the time. Louis, Niall and Zane frequently had to fight for individual lines. In later years, Louis admitted he lacked confidence during the making of that first album because he was given so few solos, mostly blending into the backing harmonies. My next song, also from Up All Night, follows this formula and is my favourite One Direction song, if I'm allowed to have one. And the one where I first thought, that Harry Styles is going places. It's One Thing.

I don't care what you say. I think that's a great song. It is. Don't laugh at me. Anyway, after such a massive first album, one which sold 6 million copies, even in the era where streaming was starting to dominate, the band immediately capitalised on this by going on tour. In April 2012, they came to Australia, and I, for one, had a 14-year-old girl who was lucky enough to go to the concert. At the time, probably one of the best days of her life. It must have been pretty weird for these five fellas to go from ordinary teenagers themselves to playing sell-out concerts across the other side of the world in front of thousands of screaming fans in the space of 18 months. The following year, they released their second album, Take Me Home, and the year after, in 2013, came Midnight Memories. This is where the band really started to take hold of their own style, write much more of their own material, and they really do start to exude confidence, presence, and maturity. I'm going to play two songs from this album, and the first is one which peaked at number 2 on both the UK Singles Chart and the US Billboard Hot 100, making it their highest charting single in the United States. Here's Best Song Ever.

The film clip for Best Song Ever is an absolute classic, and if you've not seen it, I urge you to get on YouTube and watch it. The boys each act both as themselves and as another character. The concept and script was devised by comedian James Corden, who became a really close friend of the band members. It's really clever and very, very funny. It really does help you take the leap into understanding how talented these boys are. I'm sticking with Midnight Memories for another song, one that gives writing credits to all five members. The song is an introspective folk rock ballad about a troubled relationship and emotional vulnerability. Lyrics that feel more personal and reflective than much of their earlier material. It became one of their biggest and most enduring hits. It's Story of My Life.

While these boys were on a roll, they just kept recording, amidst even more local and international touring. When you're on a good thing, I suppose. Their fourth album, simply called Four, boasted a number of hits, but the one I've chosen for my last track has quite an interesting tale to go with it. You may recall me mentioning Louis Tomlinson previously and how he lacked confidence and felt a bit overshadowed in the early days. The song I'm going to play, No Control, was a historic milestone for Louis because not only did he write the song, but it marked the first time he took absolute vocal lead on a One Direction chorus, shifting him from the background directly into the spotlight. He had always been far from passive behind the scenes, being the most prolific songwriter in the band, holding more writing credits than any other member, but he had never been the front man. No Control features a fast, rock-infused, indie-pop edge that starkly contrasted with the band's early teen-pop hits. However, No Control was never chosen by their record label, Syco, to be an official commercial single. But One Direction fans felt the track was an absolute masterpiece that deserved mainstream recognition, particularly as they wanted to publicly back Louis. So they took matters into their own hands. Fandom organisers launched Project No Control, a historic DIY promotional campaign. Without any official label funding, fans successfully pushed the song to number one on iTunes charts in multiple countries and forced major global radio stations to put it on high rotation. The movement was so massive that No Control won a Teen Choice Award in 2015, forcing the band to add it to their tour set list. Hence why I'm adding it here.

0: After 5 years of sudden and unprecedented global superstardom, it wasn't really surprising when something had to give. In 2015, during the Asian leg of an international tour, Zayn Malik temporarily stepped away, citing stress, but shortly afterwards announced he was leaving permanently. To him, the band had just simply got sick of each other after 5 intense years of being thrown together, and there were internal politics around contracts, etc. He also admitted he wanted to be the first to go solo and start his own music career. The remaining members, Harry, Liam, Niall and Louis, publicly supported him and continued as a four-piece. They finished the tour and confirmed that they would not replace him. However, Zayn's exit marked the beginning of the end for One Direction as an ongoing group, despite recording a fifth album that year. But by the time the album came out, they had announced an indefinite hiatus, which actually became permanent. Returning to what they once were, solo artists, they have all achieved significant success, most notably Harry Styles, who has become positively massive. Sadly, the story is not so happy for one member, Liam Payne, who died in tragic circumstances in 2024 at the age of only 31. So that's it for One Direction. I hope you've enjoyed it, even if you hadn't previously given them the time of day. And perhaps I have finally engaged a few listeners under 30 who have had to sit through 10 shows of mine so far of music their parents or even grandparents listen to. I hope you'll join me next week on Fanfare.
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2: Some of the best things in life can be hiding right there in plain sight. Jenny Shoes and Fashions is one of those shops. Come on down to the main street of Harvey and you'll find Jenny and the crew in there with the most amazing range of shoes and fashions for both men and women. If Jenny hasn't got it, it's not worth wearing. Come on into the main street of Harvey, make yourself known to Jenny and her team, and I'm sure that you'll be very impressed. Thanks very much to Jenny Shoes and Fashions for being an amazing sponsor of Harvey Community Radio.

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1: Hello there, I'm Terry Daniel. The major parties are warning One Nation's proposed migration cuts could lead to a recession. Nelson Scott reports.
2: One Nation has pledged to overhaul the temporary migration system by cutting around 750,000 student skilled and family visas over 3 years. The policy would ultimately see net migration capped at 130,000 people per year. Taking to social media, party leader Pauline Hanson argues voters are fed up with housing shortages and strained public services.
3: We will take back control of who comes here and how many we accept.
2: But senior Labor MP Patrick Gorman claims cuts of this magnitude would send the economy tumbling.
4: This policy is terrible and it will result in business closures.
2: The opposition argues the idea is uncosted, could result in recession, and is inconsistent with the minor parties' previous proposals.
1: Private health insurers are welcoming the federal government's promise to try and rein in the cost of certain medical specialists. On more than a million occasions last year, Australians paid more than five times the benchmark price to visit a specialist. Private Healthcare Australia Chief Executive Dr. Rachel David says there's been a spike in fees since the pandemic.
5: We've noticed some very sharp increases in the cost to see a doctor in the community, in their rooms, but also seeing a doctor in hospital as well, which is the bit that the health funds cover for. So we're now looking at, if you need to see a psychiatrist, for example, there are plenty that are charging $900 to $1,000 for an initial consultation.
1: Victorian public hospital doctors have called off a planned 24-hour statewide strike amid concerns over patient safety. Doctors had been preparing to escalate weeks of industrial action as a long-running dispute with the Victorian state government over pay and conditions continues. AMA Victoria President Dr. Simon Judkins says the strike has been postponed despite no breakthrough in negotiations.
6: VHIA mounted concerns about the capacity of hospitals. Even though they've had 3 weeks to organise their staffing and their rosters, they were concerned that they were unable to ensure patient safety. And this EBA is basically about patient safety, and we've always said that we would ensure that we could deliver patient-safe care.
1: Dozens of seized illegal e-bikes and e-scooters have been crushed under the Queensland Government's safety crackdown. The state's top motoring body has welcomed the move. RACQ Road Safety Executive Manager Joshua Cooney says it sends a clear message.
7: Ride an illegal, high-powered, dangerous bike or scooter at your peril. Because if you do, you're under risk of police seizing it and it being turned into scrap metal.
1: A surfer has been rushed to hospital following a shark attack near Geraldton in Western Australia. Chelsea Bowden has the details.
8: Emergency services were called to Glenfield Beach, north of Geraldton, just before 10 o'clock. A man in his 50s was found with serious leg injuries and rushed to Geraldton Health Campus. He's now in a serious but stable condition. It's not yet known what species of shark was involved. The Department of Primary Industries and Regional Development says it's working with local authorities to coordinate a response.
1: Finally, to the Australian share market, the All Ords has closed up 3 points at 89.23, and one Australian dollar was buying 71.4 US cents. This is AIR National News. Firstly, AFL and Swans veteran Dane Rampey says it's a thrill and a privilege to be named as stand-in captain ahead of the side's preliminary final. Sydney will host Fremantle at the SCG on Friday night. Rampey says it's bittersweet as he takes over from injured skipper Callum Mills.
9: Obviously, just there was probably a collective sigh around the ground when Cal went down, and you know that was heartbreaking for him and for us. We've had plenty of conversations. He hasn't said necessarily one thing, but you know, me and Millsy are really tight. This is a circumstance we've been dealt, and yeah, we've just got to keep on keeping on.
1: In other AFL news, Collingwood has confirmed that Nathan Murphy will depart the club to take up an opportunity at the Gold Coast Suns. And in AFLW news, Hawks captain Emily Bates will miss the rest of the season after scans confirmed she'd suffered a ruptured ACL. Turning to the NRL, and Dolphins winger Selwyn Cobbo has been charged with Grade 1 contrary conduct for an incident involving Warriors forward Kurt Capewell during Saturday's win for the Finns. It's his first offence, meaning he'll only receive a fine with an early guilty plea. And Panthers star Nathan Cleary has escaped suspension for dangerous contact, only receiving a fine for his charge down on Sydney Rooster Hugo Savala. For the second week in a row, Matilda star Mary Fowler has scored a goal for Manchester City in the Women's Super League. That was in a 4-1 win over Aston Villa. Australian Independent Radio News.
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It's Verity on Segments on Harvey Community Radio 96.5 FM. It's Your Town Talking. It's a pleasure to have you with me, and I hope you'll stick with me for some delights from the early to mid 2000s. Going a bit nostalgic tonight. Got some 2000s vibes running through my veins, and I'm well excited. I am very excited to bring them to you. So maybe if you were a teenager or enjoyed that popular culture in the early to mid 2000s, you might well thank me later for the seconds. Maybe if you weren't really around then or you don't enjoy that kind of music, stick around. We've got other segments too. Got Locally Grown. Got a track that I'd love to look into the lyrics with you. But first, as always, we are going to start with our first picks. And the first pick tonight, one that's on high rotation, is Faker with Partner in Crime. Enjoy!

That was Krung Bin with Pon Pon. I'm told it's the emphasis on the second pon. You are listening to Segments on 96.5 FM, Harvey Community Radio. I'm Verity. It's so nice to have you with me. Those were my first picks, actually from three consecutive years there. 2024 for Krung Bin. In the middle, we had Leisure, all caps, with One in a Million. And at the top, Something New by Faker. How good is that? Partner in Crime. It's a big one at the moment in our household. That's why it's a first pick. Yep. And we're going to move now from 2026 all the way back 20 years ago for our seconds. We're going back to early and mid 2000s. I don't know what you were doing, but I was listening to a lot of kind of emotional music and just made me feel a lot. I still feel a lot when I listen to music, but we are going to go slowly into the next three and maybe it will give you all of the nostalgia coming back to you, coursing through your veins like it did for me choosing them. And I don't usually choose three so close together. I usually spread them across the decades, but I just felt like we had to go back there to the early to mid 2000s for this one. So we are going to start off gently with the emotion and we're going to start with Dashboard Confessional, As Lovers Go. Enjoy!

so good. The Killers, all these things that I've done. Hope you enjoyed that trip back with our seconds back to early mid 2000s. Perhaps you were listening to those tunes too. If you liked the OC, no doubt you would have loved that second track by Phantom Planet. It was my ringtone at one stage. I think it was on an Ericsson, but I did manage to get it as my ringtone. Loved that one. And then at the top, everybody's emotional outlet of that time, Dashboard Confessional. Yes. And you know what? I even got my iPod cranked up today. I remember back in 2004 seeing a friend of mine with like the first iPod, and I was like, oh my goodness, as a music lover, it was just like a dream to be able to carry in your pocket so many different songs. I mean, obviously we loved our mix CDs as well, and that was kind of what I was trying to aim for there with the seconds, because those three would definitely have been on a mix CD. That's kind of how you expressed your feelings, wasn't it? Like, hey, I like you, or hey, I think you'll enjoy this. Or it was like the best birthday present to give a mix CD, or to get a CD of somebody else's favourite songs for you to enjoy. So hopefully you enjoyed that on segments tonight. That was my seconds, as I said, on 96.5 FM, Harvey Community Radio. And at Harvey Community Radio, we do have sponsors that we like to acknowledge. And I want to just give a shout out today to Real Steel Electric. So that's Ian and Sharon Willis. They are located here in Harper Street. Why not go and say hello to them and have a look at their premises there and see what they might be able to do in all things electrical for you. Thanks so much, Ian and Sharon. I know they're always here at the station popping in and doing bits for us, setting up lights and just letting us know that they're listening as well. So that's great. We're going to get back into some music, and we're not going to go too far from the early to mid 2000s. We're going to go just a little bit further into 2007, and around 2007, 2008, 2009, me and my sister, we started on radio. We just thought, let's give it a crack. And we enjoyed some female music at the time. And this is one of those that we enjoyed on Underwire. I hope you'll enjoy it too. It's Kate Nash with Foundations.

Hello, you're listening to Segments on Harvey Community Radio 96.5 FM, and I'm Verity, and that was Chairlift with Bruises. I told ya, the nostalgia for the noughties was running deep when I chose these tracks tonight, but I don't really think of that as a noughties tune. It doesn't really feel like it. I guess it's kind of edging towards the tens because it was out in 2008, but in a little homage to Underwire tonight, that one, and Kate Nash at the top. Yeah, we loved those two, me and Faith. We did. And do you know what? I'm actually going to still stick with the 2000s. For my well-versed segment tonight. This is an amazing song. You know, I actually just found out this week that it won the International Songwriting Competition in the performance category in 2006. There was like 15,000 entries from 100 countries, and this one took out that honour. So what is it? Well, it's a little song called London Bombs by Eskimo Joe, and I'm going to be controversial. I mean, it does depend on my mood, but this, I think, is my favourite all-time Eskimo Joe song. It's just so good, and it makes me feel a lot of things. Bit of a feely, touchy-feely night tonight, isn't it? But, yeah, I think it just makes me feel homesick, but it's not like homesick for a place, it's homesick for a person. And I always feel homesick when I listen to it. I could almost cry when I listen to it. There's another famous London song, which you'll know, written also by a WA group. I don't even have to mention it, but that is kind of so much more conventionally about homesickness, that one. But this one, yeah, it just isn't the case. And so the opening line says, "Drag me by my ankles to the bottom of the ocean. There I'll stay forever until you come back from England." And it's like, what? Why? Why are we dragging you to the bottom of the ocean? And then in the very next line, repeated over and over and over again, is "London bombs, London bombs." And yeah, it is written about the London bombings in July in 2005. And you know, you can then feel the emotion as you go through the rest of the song. And the word "forever" is actually said four times. And that is the way it feels when you miss someone. It feels like forever. Time just kind of has this warped feeling of longer than it actually is. And especially, I suppose, during those big worrisome times like this must have been when it was written. But it's, yeah, it's a cracker. And I love that. It's like the songwriter's like sort of punishing London because it's sort of says "dirty little town," and it's like, I don't think you actually feel that way. I feel like you've written that perhaps to sort of vent and project all that feelings that you have and powerlessness that you have to change the situation. But anyway, I hope you will enjoy this one. I certainly will. It's "London Bombs" by Eskimo Joe.

London Bombs by Eskimo Joe as my well-versed track of tonight on segments on Harvey Community Radio 96.5 FM. It's your town talking. And you know what? If you have a song that you love the lyrics of, why not let us know? Because we have a text line which you can text into and let us know that you're listening. It's 0426 307 199. We'd love to hear from you. And maybe you also love some WA music. Maybe you could tell us, what are the WA artists you love? That was Eskimo Joe, obviously from WA, but that is a nice little segue into Locally Grown, which is where we look at songs that have been cultivated here in WA. And one of those artists which I have actually had before on Locally Grown is Kira Jazz, and she is actually from Margaret River, so quite close to us here in Harvey. A little jaunt down to Margaret River. Maybe you actually want to have a little jaunt down to Margaret River to see Kira Jazz after you listen to this track and you go, oh, she sounds great. And she's playing at Settlers Tavern in Margaret River on Sunday the 11th of October. It's actually free entry from 3:30 till 6:30. Bit of a homecoming for Kira. Why not go down and enjoy some tunes, hopefully in the sun by that time? So this is Kira Jazz with Hum and Drum.

That was Maple with As I Am, in brackets, Take Me, on Locally Grown tonight. Gosh, WA has some amazing music, doesn't it? Just some great talent out there. And we have some great talent here at Harvey Community Radio 96.5 FM. If you're listening on Friday night, then straight after segments is our Nala Court Butcher with Leslie Ugel. And she has just been announced as a finalist for the Excellence in Indigenous Content and Engagement for the CBAA, which is amazing. And we want to absolutely celebrate Leslie and all that she does at the station. And you have been listening to segments. It is the pointy end of the show. Like I always say, it gets very here very quickly, and we always finish with the Amen track. Thanks for being with me. I hope you enjoy this one. This is Keeper by Jonathan Ogden. Bye.

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1: Hello there, I'm Terry Daniel. One Nation is rejecting claims its immigration policy will tip Australia into recession. Federal politics reporter Nelson Scott has more.
2: One Nation has committed to a sweeping three-year crackdown on migration, pledging to slash 750,000 temporary visas, mainly targeting international students and family reunions. But senior Labor MP Patrick Gorman claims the cuts risk plunging Australia into recession.
3: This policy is terrible and it will result in business closures.
2: One Nation MP Barnaby Joyce has dismissed the economic impact, insisting high migration is choking infrastructure and public services.
4: You've got 3 million temporary visa holders in Australia. No one can honestly believe that that is tenable.
2: One Nation believes its policy would reset Australia's immigration cap to a more sustainable 130,000 people per year. Nelson Scott, Canberra.
1: A bitter standoff over Victoria's public hospitals has deepened, with doctors forced to postpone their 24-hour statewide strike over patient safety fears. The AMA says health services had weeks to prepare their rosters for the action as the long-running dispute over pay and working conditions drags on. Victorian President Dr. Simon Judkins says doctors are already under enormous pressure.
5: The environment that we're working in increases risk. People make mistakes when they're tired. We have doctors doing 16 and 17-hour shifts without breaks. Long wait times in emergency departments means that people's treatments get delayed. And then we have a government that is completely ignoring all that and treating our doctors with a huge amount of disrespect.
1: Workers at the Whyalla Steelworks in South Australia have been informed 500 jobs will be cut as a result of the decision to permanently shut down the blast furnace in the South Australian town. The facility has been offline since April, with more than 100 contractors also expected to be out of work. Queensland's peak body representing the taxi industry says calls for a national register to prevent disqualified drivers from moving to other companies wouldn't work. The head of Australia's largest operator, 13 Cabs and Silver Service, is behind the push after blacklisting 100 drivers for overcharging and misconduct in the past 3 months. But Taxi Council Queensland believes it's pointless, given drivers are regulated at a state level. Chief Executive Blair Davey says a transport inspector crackdown would be more beneficial.
6: They can fine them over $1,000 per instance here, and that will drive those folk out of the industry very quickly. And then we get to a point where the general community can trust the taxis to be providing the service they expect.
1: The Western Australian Shadow Fisheries Minister is calling for a review of the Western Australian State Government's shark mitigation strategy. A surfer in his 50s is in hospital with serious leg injuries after he was bitten by a shark off Glenfield Beach in Geraldton's north. Kiralee Waugh, who's also the local member, says shark mitigation measures in the area fall woefully short.
7: There is no shark sirens north of the Metro Perth area. We don't even have a helicopter based in Geraldton to even consider doing any sort of coastal monitoring as we do see in the summer period in the south.
1: This is Air National News. Dates and times for week two of the NRL finals have been locked and loaded, as Sarah Patterson reports.
8: With week one of the qualifying finals now done and dusted, the Roosters will face Cronulla at Sydney Football Stadium in the semis this Saturday night. The winner of that match will take on the Dolphins in a prelim final the following week. The other semi-final between the New Zealand Warriors and Newcastle Knights will be played on the Sunday, with the winner to meet Penrith in the prelims. The game to be moved to Eden Park in Auckland, away from the Warriors' usual home ground at Mount Smart Stadium. Sarah Patterson, S Sport.
1: In tennis, Alexander Zverev has won the US Open, beating American Ben Shelton in four sets. The German was so focused he forgot the score and wasn't aware the match had ended.
9: No, I thought it was 5-1. I knew I broke him twice, but I thought it was 5-1 instead of 6-2, which helped me in a way because I didn't really get nervous serving out. I just miscounted the score, I guess.
1: AFL News and Fremantle Dockers midfielder Caleb Sarong is preparing to come up against his brother Jai in Friday's preliminary final against Sydney Swans. The siblings have only gone head-to-head on the footy field twice in their careers. Sarong says there won't be any brotherly love during the game.
10: He's just another competitor on the other side of the team. So for that 120 minutes when you're out there, he's just another jumper, another Swans jumper, another number. And then after the game, he's my brother again. But siren to siren, he's just another opposition player.
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Good afternoon and welcome to the show, 5 past 5 here on Harvard Community Radio 96.5. Yes, Break a Leg is back. We had a 6-week layoff. Yes, we've been on our jollies, been overseas, over to England. Yes, we tried to get some nice weather over there, but unfortunately, it all went to hell in a handbasket. But a little bit more about that later on in the show. Now, Break a Leg, if this is the first time you've ever heard the show, the show is all about songs from movies and musicals. I'm never going to tell you what it is. You've got to try and find out what the movie or what the musical is. Let's start off with this one, shall we?

Oh yes, what a way to start the show from the 2016 American musical romantic comedy drama film starring Ryan Gosling and Emma Stone, all about a struggling jazz pianist and an aspiring actress who meet and fall in love while pursuing their dreams in LA. Yes, Los Angeles. There is a clue. The movie was La La Land. Yes, La La Land. Did anybody watch that one? Well, I watched it in 2016 when it first came out, and I didn't really like it, to be honest with you. But then I watched it a few more times after that, and it really, really grew on me. It did very well at the box office as well. It had a budget, a meager budget, of $30 million. They raked in at the box office, though, $504 million. Yes, not bad work. If you can get it, it's 10 past 5 here on Harvey Community Radio 96.5. It's Your Town Talking, but on a Monday afternoon, it's Your Town playing songs from movies and musicals. Yes, Al Kennedy here, as per usual. The temperatures around the local area, well, we've had another day of sun here as well in Harvey. The temperatures around the Traps, Bunbury on 19 degrees and partly sunny. Collie on 17, partly sunny. Partly sunny also in Waroona on 20 degrees. Mandra hitting the high today of 21 degrees here in Harvey. It's a meagre 19 degrees at the moment, but the forecast for the next few days, Tuesday, sunshine all day, the weatherman says, 23 for a high with 13 for a low. On Wednesday, sunny once again, 29 for a high. Yes, getting up there. Yeah, it's only spring, isn't it? It's only spring and we're getting up to the temperatures already. Yes, 29 on Wednesday with a low of 16. Thursday, another sunshine day once again, 25 for a high and 16 degrees for your low. This is Break a Leg. Yes, we're back.

Well, I'm pretty sure you don't need me to tell you what that movie was from. Randy Newman there, singing and composing the music as well. You've got a friend in me from the original Toy Story movie from way back when. 2005 is when it came out. Can you believe it? And not 2005. That's when Sheriff Woody and all his friends, yes, including Mr. Potato Head, Slinky the Dog, Rex, Ham and Bo Peep, yes, and also Buzz Lightyear. Don't forget Buzz Lightyear. It's all about a move to a new house with their owner, Andy. And what a great one it was as well. $30 million for the budget on this one. And they raked in a massive $400. And they've raked in even more, haven't they? Because over the years, they've had lots and lots of different Toy Stories. Right now at the box office, Toy Story 5. Have you seen that one yet? No, maybe.

0: Neither, but it definitely sounds a good one. I've played a few songs off that one already. Yes, Taylor Swift playing a few songs in that one. I think I played that one about 8 weeks ago. I'm probably going to make a little return very, very soon. But this is Break a Leg here on Havoc in the Radio 96.5. All we do, it's very simple. Songs from movies and musicals.
1: Elfie, now that we're friends, I've decided to make you my new project.
2: You really don't have to do that.
1: I know. That's what makes me so nice. Whenever I see someone less fortunate than I, and let's face it,
3: who isn't?
1: Less fortunate than I, my tender heart tends to start to bleed. And when someone needs a makeover, I simply have to take over. I know exactly what they need. And even in your case,

0: Elfie, now that we're friends, I've decided to make you my new project.
1: You really don't have to do that.
0: I know.
2: Okay, looks like the gremlins are in. The gremlins are in the studio once again. But we'll continue with this great song.
0: Whenever I see someone less fortunate than I, and let's face it,
3: who isn't?
0: Less fortunate than I, my tender heart tends to start to bleed. And when someone needs a makeover, I simply have to take over. I know exactly what they need. And even in your case,

0: Some of the best things in life can be hiding right there in plain sight. Jenny Shoes and Fashions is one of those shops. Come on down to the main street of Harvey and you'll find Jenny and the crew in there with the most amazing range of shoes and fashions for both men and women. If Jenny hasn't got it, it's not worth wearing. Come on into the main street of Harvey, make yourself known to Jenny and her team, and I'm sure that you'll be very impressed. Thanks very much to Jenny Shoes and Fashions for being an amazing sponsor of Harvey Community Radio.
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0: What a great song at 25 minutes past five here on a Monday afternoon. A song from Six, the musical. Yes, the song simply called Six. Now, the musical is all about the six wives of Henry VIII, and it's now playing in Australia. It's right now, it's playing in Melbourne at the Comedy Theatre in Melbourne, and then moves from there in October of this year to Sydney, to the Theatre Royal in Sydney, and then after that, over to Brisbane, the Playhouse Theatre in Brisbane for January 2027. That one's going to run a long, long time. And the song before that one, we played a song from the Wicked musical. And that was a song called Popular, sung by none other than Kristin Chenoweth. Yes, the original Broadway cast from 2023. This is Break a Leg here on Harvey Community Radio 96.5. I'm Al Kennedy. I've just come back from my holidays. I had a couple of weeks in New South Wales. Went to go see my first ever grandchild, which was absolutely fantastic. At 61 years of age, my first grandchild. Yes, we've left it a little bit late. Well, not me. My daughter obviously left it a little bit late, but it was nice to see a little bundle of joy. And then after that, came back here for 3 days and then flew over to England. My sister was getting married, of all things, getting married. And also celebrating her 70th birthday. I know, right? Getting married and 70 as well. Yeah, it was that good. I decided I must go over there. And I tell you what, when we flew over there, we got off the plane at Manchester Airport, and I've never seen this before in my life. Every time I've landed in Manchester, it's always been raining cats and dogs. This time, they opened the doors of the aircraft. All of a sudden, whoosh, this big... Oh, I don't know what it was. It was like heat. I don't know where this heat came from. It's like, what's going on here? Are we sure we're in Manchester? And it was absolutely blazing hot. It really was. It was late in the evening as well. Blazing hot. And then give it a couple of days and it all went back to normal. Yes, we missed the heat wave, unfortunately. It'd been hot over there for about 3 months. And then we get there and it all goes back to normal. All together now. Oh.
1: I feel you feel bad about me feeling bad about you feeling bad about what I said about what you said

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1: Now it's off our chest.
2: Now it's 4 a.m. and we have therapy tomorrow. It's too late to screw, so let's just get some rest.
3: What a great song there, Therapy by Andrew Garfield and Vanessa Hudgens from the TV movie Tick Tick Boom. Yes, it's on. It was on Netflix. It started out there in 2021 and it's been on there ever since. They tell us that it's never going to leave either because there's so many people watching that one. If you've not seen it, definitely give it a look. It's got to be worth a look as this one, Tick Tick Boom. I've seen this one 6 or 7 times. It really is good and it's produced by a few notable people as well. Remember Ron Howard? From Happy Days, yes, Richie Cunningham, no less. Ron Howard is now a producer in his own right, and also produced as well there by Lin-Manuel Miranda. You know how good he is, but what a great song that was. Yes, time for a little bit of therapy here at Harvey Community Radio 96.5, where it's exactly 5:30. And this is Break a Leg with me, Al Kennedy. Yes, we are here every Monday between 5 and 7. All we do is bring you songs from movies and musicals. You're all going to know what this musical is, but I bet you can't tell who is singing this one. It's not who you think.

Of course it was Don't Cry For Me, Argentina, from the Evita movie. Well, it was originally not a movie, it was originally a stage play, and it was it was done by Tim Rice and Andrew Lloyd Webber. Now, the original singer, that was Elaine Page, way back when, but in 1996 they brought out the movie version of Evita, and that was Madonna, of all people. Madonna played a great role in this one as well. Lots of stars in this one as well. Antonio Banderas, Jonathan Pryce as Perón, and also Jimmy Nail. Remember Jimmy Nail from Alvida's Own Pet? Yes, he was actually in it as well. It's amazing. I couldn't believe it when I saw him in there. I was like, what are you doing in this? But he did well. He sang a song as well. Good on him. But what a great movie. 1996, 30 years old. Does that make you feel old? Yeah, 30 years old for Evita. Unbelievable. It's 22 minutes before the hour of 6 here on Harvey Kibbe on the radio 96.5. This is Break a Leg.

0: What a great song, Nikki Blonsky there, and the original cast from the 2007 film called Hairspray. Yes, Hairspray, all about the yet pleasantly plump Tracy Turnblad, who emerges from being an overweight teenager to a television superstar. However, her journey is interrupted when she becomes a victim of racial discrimination and decides to fight back. Have you seen that movie? If you haven't, definitely have a look at that one. I believe that one is still on Netflix as well, of all places, and it's not going anywhere soon as well. It's been a great movie, that one. I've watched that one time and time again, and I think that whole movie, I think I may well have played just about every song from that movie right here on Break a Leg. Oh, by the way, I forgot to tell you, Break a Leg is 1 year old this very day. Yes, 1 year since I came to Harvey Kibbe with the Radio, decided to do this particular show. We had never done this particular show before. Always done country music and 80s, but I thought, let's do something different. New radio station, let's try something a little bit different. Nobody's doing it anywhere. I thought, let's have a crack at it. Are you enjoying it? It's good, isn't it? Songs from movies and musicals every Monday between 5 and 7 with yours truly, Al Kennedy. Now, just imagine this, when on a Saturday morning you're just sitting there reading the newspaper, having a cup of coffee, the gate latch goes on the gate, a couple of people come walking down, and you know, you guessed it, it's them.
1: Hello, my name is Elder Price, and I would like to share with you the most amazing book.
2: Hello, my name is Elder Grant. It's a book about America a long, long time ago.
1: It has so many awesome parts. You simply won't believe how much this book can change your life.
2: Hello, my name is Elder Green. I would like to share with you this book of Jesus Christ.

0: In this nifty book, it's free, no, you don't have to pay.
1: Hello.
0: Hello. My name is Elder Smith, and can I leave this book with you for you to just peruse?
1: Hello.
2: Hello.
1: Hello.

0: 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I have a free book written by Jesus.
1: No, no, Elder Cunningham. That's not how we do it. You're making things up again. Just stick to the approved dialogue. Elder, show it!
2: Hello!

Hello. Yes, the Book of Mormon. It made its premiere at the Eugene O'Neill Theatre in New York City way back in 2011. It's a bit of a tongue-in-cheek American musical comedy, and it's definitely doing the rounds as well. It is over here in Australia, yes, in Perth as well, to be honest. It's coming here in October right through until December at the Crown Theatre in Burswood. Running time 2 hours and 30 minutes including interval. Yes, tickets aren't cheap, but it's definitely going to be one to go watch. Oh, don't forget, if you are easily offended, very easily offended, probably good to miss this one. It really is. It's one of those that will it'll creep up on you and you'll think, oh my gosh, what am I doing here? How we go with this one?

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0: Now that is another musical that is turning 30 years of age. Yes, 1996, Seasons of Love there from the musical called Rent. Yes, another one of those Jonathan Larson epic musicals as well. Great one, that one. Haven't seen that one for quite a while, but still good after all these years. Well, before that one, we had a song by Billy Crystal and John Goodman. Yes, it was also Sully and Mike. They worked for an energy company in the world of Monsters, Inc. Yes, they required them to scare little children of all things. Remember that movie? However, their lives were hugely disrupted by the appearance of a human girl. Yes, 2001 that one came out as well. And that was, of course, Monsters, Inc. 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

0: Frankie Avalon there with a song called Beauty School Dropout. The movie came out in 1978. It was all set in 1958, though, when greaser Danny Zuko and Australian girl Sandy Olsen fall in love at the beach. Yes, as Sandy prepares to return home, she worries that she'll never see Danny again, but he comforts her by saying that summer is only the beginning for them. And it was as well. Remember that one? An absolute blockbuster in 1978. Of course, Grease, starring John Travolta and Olivia Newton, John Stockard Channing, as well as lots and lots of other people in there as well. It was a great, great movie. I remember watching that one because I was babysitting some little brats and I really wanted to watch this movie, and I made them stay up. I said, look, I want to watch this, so you guys are going to have to stay up. I'm not putting you to bed. But what a great movie, 1978. Well, this is Break a Leg here on Harvey Community Radio, 96.5. Al Kennedy here. We're here every Monday between 5 and 7, playing songs from movies and musicals. Now, you might well wonder, what constitutes a musical? Well, here's Brad Oscar and Brian Darcy James just to fill you in.
1: What the hell are musicals?
2: It appears to be a play where the dialogue stops and the plot is conveyed through song.
1: Through song?
2: Yes.
1: Wait, so an actor is saying his lines and then out of nowhere he just starts singing?
2: Yes.
1: Well, that is the stupidest thing that I have ever heard. You're doing a play, got something to say, so you sing it? It's absurd. Who on earth is going to sit there while an actor

0: I don't know. I find it hard to believe people would actually pay to see something like this.
1: Let's just say it's a Saturday night and you want to go out on the town. Got a lady to flatter who might give it up if you don't let her down. You could go see a tragedy, but that wouldn't be very fun. Or a play from Greek mythology. See a mother have sex with her son.
2: Ugh.
1: You could go see a drama with all of that trauma and pain. Or go see something more relaxing and less

0: there's no talking.
1: There's no talking! And they often stay on one note for a very long time, so that when they change to a different note, you notice. And it's supposed to create a dramatic effect, but mostly you just sit there asking yourself, why aren't they talking?
0: Sounds miserable.
1: I believe it's pronounced miserable.
0: And people actually like this?
1: No, they love it! And what's not to love? It's such a delight, there's nothing quite like a musical. Oh, another vision. I haven't

0: the hell are you doing now?
1: It's called a dance break. Apparently, this happens in musicals as well. People on stage just burst into spontaneous dance.
0: Why? Does it advance the plot?
1: No.
0: Advance character?
1: Not necessarily.
0: Then why

hope that's cleared it all up for you. That's exactly what a musical is. Yes, 2015, that made its debut on Broadway at the St. James Theatre, April 22nd, 2015. And they played 708 performances over 2 years. And that was it. Just lasted 2 years, but a very, very funny musical as well. Brad Oscar there and Brian D'Arcy James doing their very, very best. It's 8 minutes after six here on Harvey Community Radio, 96.5. The temperatures around the local area starting to drop down just a few degrees right now. Bunbury on 18 degrees, Colley on 16, 18 degrees for Waroona, 19 for Mandra. Here in Harvey, just dropped down 1 degree since the start of the show. 18 degrees this very hour. The forecast for the next few days, well, I'm going to tell you Tuesday right the way through till Thursday. It's going to be sunshine all the way. Yes, sunshine is here at last. And yeah, sunny all the way. The temperatures on Tuesday, 23 to 13. Wednesday, 29 to 16. And then Thursday, 25 to 16. 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It's Your Town Talking, but on a Monday afternoon between 5 and 7, it's Your Town playing songs from movies.

Now that is a song that is one of the best songs from that particular movie, Les Mis. Yes, from 2012. It debuted at the Odeon Leicester Square in December 2012. A budget of $61 million. It raked in at the box office to this very day, $442 million. Nice work indeed. And lots of stars in that movie as well. Hugh Jackman, Russell Crowe, Anne Hathaway, and Amanda Seyfried was in there. Eddie Redmayne and Helena Bonham Carter, and also Ali G himself, yes, Sacha Baron Cohen. What's this movie then? I bet you can't get it.

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2: 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It's your time talking.

Another song from the classic Sound of Music. Yes, Julie Andrews doing her very best impression of a goat there. The Lonely Goat, her Julie Andrews and cast. 21 minutes after 6 here on Harvey Community Radio 96.5. And before that one, we played a song by Kenny Loggins from, the song was called Danger Zone, and that was, of course, from Top Gun. Yeah, remember that one from way back when. Lots and lots of memories here on Harvey Community Radio 96.5. This is Break a Leg. And this is a beautiful song.

Oh, I do love a song with a piano, don't you? What a great one that was. Thank you for the music, Amanda Seyfried, the actress Amanda Seyfried, who played Sophie in the movie Mamma Mia. Yes, originally it came out in 2008, believe it or not. Music by Benny and Bjorn from ABBA fame as well. What a great movie that was. Lots of stars in that. It's all about Sophie, who is getting married, and she wants to learn who her true father was. So she invites Bill, Sam and Harry to the fictional island of Kalakari, and the rest is history. What a great movie that was. It spawned a really good franchise as well, didn't it? They made lots of money out of that one. The original one, which is what that song was from, Mamma Mia, the original movie, they had a budget of $52 million for the movie, and they raked in at the box office, get this, $706 million. Oh my gosh.

A song there from the Netflix film Matilda the Musical, from the original Matilda by Roald Dahl, of all people. And what a great song that was as well. Matilda Wormwood was the young actress singer. Well, that was the one she was playing. She plays a brilliant, imaginative little girl who loves reading and uses her sharp mind and hidden powers to stand up to cruelty. And that cruelty, that comes from a few of the kids, but mainly from Miss Trunchbull. Yes, the tyrannical giant headmistress of Crunchham Hall, who despises all the children. What a great person to be in charge of. If you're not seeing it, definitely have a look at it. I believe it is still on Netflix. It's one of their stellar movies, that one, Matilda the Musical. Have a listen to this one. You're going to like this one, from Diana the Musical. Here is Gina DeWall with a song called I Will.

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Uncle Gutenberg was a bookworm, and he lived on Charing Cross. The memory of his volumes brings a smile. He would read me lots of stories when he wasn't on the source. Now I'd like to share the wisdom of

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0: Always loved that one.
1: Well, go on then.
0: Lady Hyacinth McCaw brought all her treasures to a reef,
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1: Isn't that one a bit long?
0: Well, the quicker you're into it, the quicker you're out of it.
1: Once upon a time in a nursery rhyme, there was a castle with a king hiding in a wing, because he never went to school to learn a single thing. He had scepters and swords and a parliament of lords, but on the inside he was sad, egad, because he never had a wisdom for numbers, a wisdom for words, though his crown was quite immense, his brain was smaller than a bird's. So the queen of the nation made a royal proclamation to the missus and the mess.

and the hedge removed and placed upon the gate. And on that date, I stayed there once, I got a note, the mate was now the late great. But then suddenly one day a stranger started in to sing. He said, I'm the dirty rascal and I'm here to teach the king. And the queen clutched the jewels, for she hated royal fools. But this fool had some rules they really ought to teach in schools. Like, you'll be a happy king if you enjoy the things you've got. You should never try to be the kind of person that you're not. So they sang and they laughed, for the king had found a friend. And they ran onto a rainbow for the story's perfect end. So the moral is, you mustn't let the outside be the guide, for it's not so cut and dried. Well, unless it's Dr. Jekyll, then you better hide. Petrified! No, the truth can't be denied, as I now have testified.

original recording of a cover is Not the Book from the movie Mary Poppins Returns. And before that one, we had a great song by Jana DeVille, a song called I Will from Diana the Musical. Yes, engaged to a prince she barely knows, 19-year-old Diana Spencer becomes the most famous woman in the world. As she struggles with the rigid structure of the royal family, she finds herself trapped in a loveless marriage. And unfortunately, we all know how that one finished off, but that is a great musical. It's still available on Netflix as well. It's a live filmed version from the Longacre Theatre in New York City in 2020. Ahead of its official Broadway run, they filmed it without a live audience, but it's a great musical, Diana the Musical. Don't forget, you heard it here first on Break a Leg. 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

God, keep smiling. No man wants a little ninny. Ambrose, do a turn. Let me see. Mr. Hackle, Mr. Tucker, don't forget Irene and Minnie. Just forget you ever heard of

Well, that is the oldest song this afternoon as well. 1969, that movie from Hello Dolly. Put on your Sunday clothes. And Barbara Streisand was in that movie. She was 25 years old when she started filming that one, believe it or not. 25 years old. Oh my gosh, she's been going around for a long, long time. That movie as well, directed by none other than Gene Kelly. This is Break a Leg here on Harvey Community Radio 96.5. It's your town talking, but on a Monday afternoon between 5 and 7, it's your town playing songs from movies and musicals. Here's one of the most well-known musical duos that I've ever had the pleasure of listening to, Elaine Page and Barbara Dixon. I know him so well, from Chess. Enjoy.

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Kristen Bell, for the first time in forever. Well, this has been the first time I'm celebrating my 1 year anniversary here on Break a Leg. Harvey Community Radio 96.5. Going to leave you with one last song, Dear Evan Hansen, Waving Through a Window, and a goodbye from the Break a Leg Singers. I've been Al Kennedy. This has been Break a Leg. We'll do it all again next Monday from 5 until 7. Thanks for listening.

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When you're falling in a forest and there's nobody around, do you ever really crash or even

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0: Some of the best things in life can be hiding right there in plain sight. Jenny Shoes and Fashions is one of those shops. Come on down to the main street of Harvey and you'll find Jenny and the crew in there with the most amazing range of shoes and fashions for both men and women. If Jenny hasn't got it, it's not worth wearing. Come on into the main street of Harvey, make yourself known to Jenny and her team, and I'm sure that you'll be very impressed. Thanks very much to Jenny Shoes and Fashions for being an amazing sponsor of Harvey Community Radio.
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1: 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We were both too tired to sleep, so we took turns of staring out the window at the darkness till boredom overtook us.

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0: Jonathan Livingston Seagull, written in 1970 by Richard Buck. An inch from his right wingtip flew the most brilliant white gull in the world, gliding effortlessly along, not moving a feather, at what was very nearly Fletcher's top speed. There was a moment of chaos in the young bird. "What's going on? Am I mad? Am I dead? What is this?" Low and calm, the voice went on within his thought, demanding an answer. "Fletcher Lynn Seagull, do you want to fly?" "Yes, I want to fly." "Fletcher Lynn Seagull, do you want to fly so much that you will forgive the flock and learn and go back to them one day and work to help them know?" There was no lying to this magnificent, skilful being, no matter how proud or how hurt a bird was Fletcher Seagull. "I do," he said softly. "Then, Fletch," that bright creature said to him, and the voice was very kind, "let's begin with level flight." Part 3. Jonathan circled slowly over the far cliffs, watching. This rough young Fletcher gull was very nearly a perfect flight student. He was strong and light and quick in the air, but far and away more important, he had a blazing drive to learn to fly. Then he came this minute, a blurred grey shape roaring out of a dive, flashing 150 miles per hour past his instructor. He pulled abruptly into another try at a 16-point vertical slow roll, calling the points out loud. 8, 9, 10. "See, Jonathan, I'm running out of airspeed. 11. I want good sharp stops like yours. 12. But blast if I can't just make it. 13. These last 3 points without. 14. Fletcher's whip stall at the top was all the worse for his rage and fury at falling. He fell backward, tumbled, slammed savagely into an inverted spin and recovered at last, panting 100 feet below his instructor's level. "You're wasting your time with me, Jonathan. I'm too dumb. I'm too stupid. I try, but I'll never get it." Jonathan Seagull looked down at his and him and nodded. "You'll never get it for sure as long as you make that pull up. Fletcher, you lost 40 miles an hour in the entry. You have to be smooth, firm, but smooth." He dropped down to the level of the younger girl. "Let's try it together now, in formation, and pay attention to that pull-up. It's a smooth, easy entry." By the end of 3 months, Jonathan had 6 other students, outcast all, yet curious about this strange new idea of flight for the joy of flying. Still, it was easier for them to practice high performance than it was to understand the reason behind it. "Each of us is in truth an idea of the great gull, an unlimited idea of freedom," Jonathan would say in the evenings on the beach. "And precision flying is a step toward expressing our real nature. Everything that limits us, we have to put aside. That's why all this high-speed practice and low-speed and aerobatics..." And his students would be asleep, exhausted from the day's flying. They liked the practice because it was fast and exciting. It fed hunger for learning that grew with every lesson. But not one of them, not even Fletcher Lynn Gull, had come to believe that the flight of ideas could possibly be as real as the flight of wind and feather. "Your whole body, from wingtip to wingtip," Jonathan would say other times, "is nothing more than your thought itself in a form you can see. Break the change of your thought and you break the change of your body." But no matter how he said it, it sounded like pleasant fiction, and they needed more sleep. It was only a month later that Jonathan said the time had come to return to the flock. "We're not ready," said Henry Calvin Gull. "We're not welcome. We're outcast. We can't force ourselves to go there. We're not welcome." "We're free to go where we wish and to be what we are," Jonathan answered, and he lifted from the sand and turned east toward the home grounds of the flock. There was brief anguish amongst his students, for it is the law of the flock that an outcast never returns, and the law had not been broken once in 10,000 years. The law said, "Stay." Jonathan said, "Go." And by now he was a mile across the water. If they waited much longer, he would reach a hostile flock alone. "Well, we don't have to obey the law if we're not a part of the flock, do we?" Fletcher said, rather self-consciously. "Besides, if there's a fight, we'll be a lot more help there than here." And so they flew in from the west that morning, 8 of them in a double diamond formation, wingtips almost overlapping. They came across the flock's council beach at 135 miles per hour, Jonathan in the lead, Fletcher smoothly at his right wing, Henry Calving struggling gamely at his left. Then the whole formation rolled slowly to the right as one bird. Level, two, inverted, two, level, the wind whipping over them all. The squawks and grockles of everyday life in the flock were cut off as though the formation were a giant knife, and 8,000 gull eyes watched without a single blink. One by one, each of the eight birds pulled sharply upward into a full loop and flew all the way around to a dead slow stand-up landing on the sand. Then, as though this sort of thing happened every day, Jonathan Seagull began his critique of the flight. "To begin with," he said with a wry smile, "you are all a bit late on the join-up." It went like lightning through the flock. "Those birds are outcasts. They have returned, and that can't happen." Fletcher's predictions of battle melted in the flock's confusion. "Well, sure, they're okay. They're outcasts, some of the younger girls, but hey, man, where did you learn to fly like that?" It took almost an hour for the word of the elder to pass through the flock. "Ignore them. The gull who speaks to an outcast is himself outcast. The gull who looks upon an outcast breaks the law of the flock." Grey-feathered backs were turned upon Jonathan from that moment onward, but he didn't appear to notice. He held his practice sessions directly over the council beach and for the first time began pressing his students to the limit of their ability. "Martin Gull," he shouted across the sky, "you say you know low-speed flying. You know nothing till you prove it. Fly!" And so quiet little Martin William Seagull, startled to be caught under his instructor's fire, surprised himself and became a wizard at low speeds. In the lightest breeze, he would curve his feathers to lift himself without a single flap or whip of wing from sand to cloud and down again. Likewise, Charles Roland Gull flew the great mountain wind to 24,000 feet, came down blue from the cold thin air, amazed and happy, determined to go still higher tomorrow. Fletcher Seagull, who loved aerobatics like no one else, conquered his 16-point vertical slow roll, and the next day topped it off with a triple cartwheel, his feathers flashing white sunlight to a beach from which more than one furtive eye watched. Every hour, Jonathan was there at the side of each of his students, demonstrating, suggesting, pressuring, guiding. He flew with them through the night and cloud and storm for the sport of it, while the flock huddled miserably on the ground. When the flying was done, the students relaxed on the sand, and in time they listened more closely to Jonathan. He had some crazy ideas that they couldn't understand, but then he had some good ones too. Gradually, in the night, another circle formed around the circle of students. A circle of curious gulls listening in the darkness for hours on end, not wishing to see or be seen of one another, fading away before daybreak. It was a month after the return that the first gull of the flock crossed the line and asked to learn how to fly. In his asking, Terence Lowell Gull became a condemned bird, labelled outcast, and the eighth of Jonathan's students. The next night from the flock came Kirk Maynard Gull, wobbling across the sand, dragging his left wing to collapse at Jonathan's feet. "Help me," he said very quietly, speaking in the way that the dying speak. "I want to fly more than anything else in the world." "Come along then," said Jonathan. "Climb with me away from the ground and we'll begin." "You don't understand, my wing. I can't move my wing." "Maynard Gull, you have the freedom to be yourself, your true self, here and now, and nothing can stand in your way. It is the law of the great gull, the law that is."
1: "Are you saying I can fly?"
0: "I say you are free." And as simply and as quickly as that, Kirk Maynard Gull spread his wings effortlessly and lifted into the dark night air. The flock was roused from sleep by his cry, as loud as he could scream it from 500 feet up. "I can fly! Listen! I can fly! I can fly! I can fly!"
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0: Some of the best things in life can be hiding right there in plain sight. Jenny Shoes and Fashions is one of those shops. Come on down to the main street of Harvey and you'll find Jenny and the crew in there with the most amazing range of shoes and fashions for both men and women. If Jenny hasn't got it, it's not worth wearing. Come on into the main street of Harvey, make yourself known to Jenny and her team, and I'm sure that you'll be very impressed. Thanks very much to Jenny Shoes and Fashions for being an amazing sponsor of Harvey Community Radio.
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0: Some of the best things in life can be hiding right there in plain sight. Jenny Shoes and Fashions is one of those shops. Come on down to the main street of Harvey and you'll find Jenny and the crew in there with the most amazing range of shoes and fashions for both men and women. If Jenny hasn't got it, it's not worth wearing. Come on into the main street of Harvey, make yourself known to Jenny and her team, and I'm sure that you'll be very impressed. Thanks very much to Jenny Shoes and Fashions for being an amazing sponsor of Harvey Community Radio.
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0: Some of the best things in life can be hiding right there in plain sight. Jenny Shoes and Fashions is one of those shops. Come on down to the main street of Harvey and you'll find Jenny and the crew in there with the most amazing range of shoes and fashions for both men and women. If Jenny hasn't got it, it's not worth wearing. Come on into the main street of Harvey, make yourself known to Jenny and her team, and I'm sure that you'll be very impressed. Thanks very much to Jenny Shoes and Fashions for being an amazing sponsor of Harvey Community Radio.
1: 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I've lived in Harvey all my life. 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

0: Some of the best things in life can be hiding right there in plain sight. Jenny's Shoes and Fashions is one of those shops. Come on down to the main street of Harvey and you'll find Jenny and the crew in there with the most amazing range of shoes and fashions for both men and women. If Jenny hasn't got it, it's not worth wearing. Come on into the main street of Harvey, make yourself known to Jenny and her team, and I'm sure that you'll be very impressed. Thanks very much to Jenny Shoes and Fashions for being an amazing sponsor of Harvey Community Radio.
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1: Hello there, I'm Terry Daniel. One Nation is rejecting claims its immigration policy will tip Australia into recession. Federal politics reporter Nelson Scott has more.
2: One Nation has committed to a sweeping three-year crackdown on migration, pledging to slash 750,000 temporary visas, mainly targeting international students and family reunions. But senior Labor MP Patrick Gorman claims the cuts risk plunging Australia into recession.
3: This policy is terrible and it will result in business closures.
2: One Nation MP Barnaby Joyce has dismissed the economic impact, insisting high migration is choking infrastructure and public services.
4: You've got 3 million temporary visa holders in Australia. No one can honestly believe that that is tenable.
2: One Nation believes its policy would reset Australia's immigration cap to a more sustainable 130,000 people per year. Nelson Scott, Canberra.
1: A bitter standoff over Victoria's public hospitals has deepened, with doctors forced to postpone their 24-hour statewide strike over patient safety fears. The AMA says health services had weeks to prepare their rosters for the action as the long-running dispute over pay and working conditions drags on. Victorian President Dr. Simon Judkins says doctors are already under enormous pressure.
5: The environment that we're working in increases risk. People make mistakes when they're tired. We have doctors doing 16 and 17 hour shifts without breaks. Long wait times in emergency departments means that people's treatments get delayed. And then we have a government that is completely ignoring all that and treating our doctors with a huge amount of disrespect.
1: Workers at the Whyalla Steelworks in South Australia have been informed 500 jobs will be cut as a result of the decision to permanently shut down the blast furnace in the South Australian town. The facility has been offline since April, with more than 100 contractors also expected to be out of work. Queensland's peak body representing the taxi industry says calls for a national register to prevent disqualified drivers from moving to other companies wouldn't work. The head of Australia's largest operator, 13 Cabs and Silver Service, is behind the push after blacklisting 100 drivers for overcharging and misconduct in the past 3 months. But Taxi Council Queensland believes it's pointless, given drivers are regulated at a state level. Chief Executive Blair Davies says a transport inspector crackdown would be more beneficial.
6: They can fine them over $1,000 per instance here, and that will drive those folk out of the industry very quickly. And then we get to a point where the general community can trust the taxis to be providing the service they expect.
1: The Western Australian Shadow Fisheries Minister is calling for a review of the Western Australian State Government's shark mitigation strategy. A surfer in his 50s is in hospital with serious leg injuries after he was bitten by a shark off Glenfield Beach in Geraldton's north. Kiralee Waugh, who's also the local member, says shark mitigation measures in the area fall woefully short.
7: There is no shark sirens north of the metro Perth area. We don't even have a helicopter based in Geraldton to even consider doing any sort of coastal monitoring as we do see in the summer period in the south.
1: This is AIR National News. Firstly, AFL and Swans veteran Dane Rampey says it's a thrill and a privilege to be named as stand-in captain ahead of the side's preliminary final. Sydney will host Fremantle at the SCG on Friday night. Rampey says it's bittersweet as he takes over from injured skipper Callum Mills.
8: Obviously, just there was probably a collective sigh around the ground when Cal went down, and you know that was heartbreaking for him and for us. We've had plenty of conversations. He hasn't said necessarily one thing, but you know, me and Millsy are really tight. This is a circumstance that we've been dealt, and we just got to keep on keeping on.
1: In other AFL news, Collingwood has confirmed that Nathan Murphy will depart the club to take up an opportunity at the Gold Coast Suns. And in AFLW news, Hawks captain Emily Bates will miss the rest of the season after scans confirmed she'd suffered a ruptured ACL. Turning to the NRL and Dolphins winger Selwyn Cobbo has been charged with Grade 1 contrary conduct for an incident involving Warriors forward Kurt Capewell during Saturday's win for the Finns. It's his first offence, meaning he'll only receive a fine with an early guilty plea. And Panthers star Nathan Cleary has escaped suspension for dangerous contact, only receiving a fine for his charge down on Sydney Rooster Hugo Savala. For the second week in a row, Matilda star Mary Fowler has scored a goal for Manchester City in the Women's Super League. That was in a 4-1 win over Aston Villa. Australian Independent Radio News.
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1: 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I'm at Harvey Community Radio, 96.5 FM, downtown Harvey. I just wanted to say thank you for all of the support I get from Harvey, all you listeners, Facebook followers, all the things that I've received from Harvey in the last 12 months has been wonderful.

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1: Good morning, I'm Lee Harrison. The federal government could consider restoring cuts to the fuel excise in the coming weeks. Internal sources have told The Australian Labor has an open mind when it comes to a potential excise cut. There are fears the escalation in the Middle East conflict could push fuel prices back up. A new survey shows voters have lost faith in the Albanese government's ability to manage the economy. Michael Packey reports.
2: The latest Resolve Political Monitor surveyed more than 2,000 voters over the past week. It's found most have given up on Labor when it comes to economic management, especially in the wake of its May budget. There's growing concern about the nation's debt, and many believe government spending needs to come down. The poll found the Liberals are again regarded as best placed to manage the economy. Voter trust in Prime Minister Anthony Albanese has crashed, but Labor's core support remains steady at 28%. One Nation is on 27%. The coalition has improved to 24%. Michael Packey, Canberra.
1: The Communications Minister won't rule out supporting calls for a slowdown in the pace of AI development. The head of artificial intelligence firm Anthropic has urged major tech companies to slow the pace of advanced model rollouts. Dario Amodi warns unconstrained competition could lead to new AI systems, eliminating the need for human oversight. Annika Wells has told the ABC her job is to keep Australians safe from emerging technologies.
3: Well, ultimately, these are questions for these billionaires who control the world's richest companies. Our role as lawmakers is to control how they conduct themselves on our shores.
1: New research shows Australia's heading for its worst ever decade of productivity growth. A key business group warns productivity has fallen every year since 2020. To make up for the decline, Australia would need to see 3% annual growth over the next 4 years. Business Council Chief Executive Brian Black argues we're falling behind similar countries.
4: Korea improving their productivity performance over a five-year, six-year period by about 11 to 12%. The United States has gone forwards by almost 10%. Even New Zealand has gone forwards by about 3.5%. Over the same period, Australia went backwards.
1: The US president has left the door open for changes in the approach to the war with Iran prior to the midterm elections. Donald Trump has said oil prices would start dropping again after November, suggesting the conflict was going to end immediately after people went to the polls. He claims officials in Tehran are desperate to resolve the situation.
5: Look, it could end before the midterms, but it'll end after the midterms. And Iran, I will tell you this, Iran wants to make a deal so badly. They are calling constantly. They want to make a deal.
1: In other news, a search is continuing for 130 people still missing after a passenger ferry capsized in Indonesia. 107 have been rescued, while at least 6 people have died. And a Russian drone has hit a train near Ukraine's border with Poland shortly after former UK Prime Minister Boris Johnson and European security advisers passed through. This is Air National News.
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0: kissed me under the lamppost back on 6th Street, hearing you whisper through the phone, wait for me to come home.
1: Some of the best things in life can be hiding right there in plain sight. Jenny Shoes and Fashions is one of those shops. Come on down to the main street of Harvey and you'll find Jenny and the crew in there with the most amazing range of shoes and fashions for both men and women. If Jenny hasn't got it, it's not worth wearing. Come on into the main street of Harvey, make yourself known to Jenny and her team, and I'm sure that you'll be very impressed. Thanks very much to Jenny Shoes and Fashions for being an amazing sponsor of Harvey Community Radio.
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1: Good morning, I'm Lee Harrison. Energy Minister Chris Bowen is travelling to Saudi Arabia next week for talks with his Saudi counterpart about fuel supply. Petrol and diesel prices are expected to rise due to the latest Middle East tensions. Mr. Bowen says there are no immediate plans for another excise cut.
2: We've got 3.3 billion litres locked in to be delivered over the next 4 weeks. We have 41 days worth of petrol on hand in Australia, for example, and these are the figures that I provide every weekend.
1: A government minister is accusing Pauline Hanson of trying to drag Australia into American-style politics of division. The One Nation leader is facing fresh criticism, this time over comments made on a podcast last year where she described Aboriginal Australians as the most primitive race on earth, claiming they've achieved very little. Labor Minister Claire O'Neill says it's the latest in a trend of Senator Hanson denigrating what makes Australia great.
3: We've got lots of challenges facing Australia, but we're not going to solve them by punching down on things that are brilliant about our country.
1: A new inquiry will look into how Australian children are being radicalised online by pro-terror groups. Online video games will be a core focus of the federal parliamentary probe. Spy agency ASIO says one in five priority counter-terrorism investigations now involves young people. More than 8,000 people have joined the Defence Forces over the past financial year. The 16% increase is being driven by a surge in recruits across the Army, Air Force and Navy. Neil James from the Defence Association says it's a very generous offering.
4: There are recruiting and retention bonuses. The Defence Force has had full adult pay at 17 since 1963. They're one of the first people in the country to do it.
1: The ADF says the number of people who've left the service is at its lowest level in about a decade. Whyalla's local member hopes residents affected by the changes at the South Australian Steelworks will be able to find other jobs and opportunities in the area. Up to 500 workers and around 100 contractors are directly impacted by the permanent closure of the blast furnace. A multi-million dollar support transition package has been launched. Member for Grey, Tom Venning, says it's an emotional time for the town.
5: There will be hundreds of people that will not have a job in a week's time, and I've been hearing at some of the schools, parents have been very upset. If you need support navigating the whole welfare system, that's where my office can help.
1: And fragmented workplace messaging is costing Australian businesses nearly $4.5 billion a year in wasted productivity. New data shows the average worker loses 12 hours annually hunting down misplaced information across different platforms. This is AIR National News. Fremantle midfielder Caleb Sarong says they're preparing to face a formidable Sydney side in Friday's sold-out preliminary final. It comes as Sarong is preparing to come up against his brother Jai in the clash, but says there won't be any brotherly love during the game.
6: He's just another competitor on the other side of the team, so for that 120 minutes when you're out there, he's just another jumper, another Swans jumper, another number, and then after the game, he's my brother again. But siren to siren, he's just another opposition player.
1: The Sharks hope to finish off a drained Roosters side in Saturday's NRL semi-final at Alliance Stadium. The Roosters are coming off a 19-12 loss to the Panthers. Sharks halfback Nicho Hynes says it can be hard to bounce back from a finals loss.
7: I've been in that situation in 2022 when we lost to the Cowboys here and then lost to the Rabbitohs a week after in straight sets. And you know, the Raiders did it last year too when we went and beat them.
1: And Jordan Petaia has been selected in his first Wallabies squad since the 2023 Rugby World Cup as Les Kiss braces for the sternest test yet of his brief coaching reign. A one-time teenage test debutant, Petaia has been included in Australia's 34-man group for the upcoming showdown with back-to-back world champion South Africa in Perth. Australian Independent Radio News.
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11: Books at breakfast. Hi-ho. Good morning, everyone. This is Ruth from Harvey Public Library. I'm going to read a chapter from one of your favourite storybooks. Remember, this book is available from your public library, so come in when we're open and borrow books to read at home. Books at breakfast. 100 Classic Stories, edited by Vic Parker. Freya and the Brising Necklace, a Norse myth. The beautiful goddess Freya wandered through the halls of her palace counting her blessings. She had a wonderful husband, the god Odat, and two lovely daughters as fair as flowers. They had an elegant home and a splendid garden in the heavenly realm of Asgard, surrounded by their friends. Still, Freya's heart was restless, yearning for excitement. Preparing her carriage pulled by cats, she decided to go on a journey. First, she travelled through Midgard to see the world of humans. Then she journeyed through the land of the Light Elves, Alfheim, home of her dear brother, Frey. Finally, she found herself at the borders of Svartheim, the rocky realm of the Black Dwarves. A wicked dwarf called Dvalin and his three equally wicked brothers learned that the beautiful goddess was coming and set a trap for her. Deep inside a dark cave, they built a workshop and busied themselves with an anvil, hammer and a fiery furnace. As Freya wandered along, the noise of the dwarves sparked her curiosity, and she drew closer. Lit only by the raging furnace, Freya found four dwarves hard at work. They pretended not to notice her arrival. Looking around, she suddenly caught sight of their anvil and gasped in astonishment, for there, glittering and gleaming in the golden flames, was the most beautiful necklace she had ever seen. Unbeknown to the unfortunate Freya, the necklace was enchanted. From the moment the goddess laid eyes on it, the charms began to take effect, and she felt an uncontrollable need to possess it. "You have surely crafted the most exquisite necklace in the universe," Freya breathed, her heart pounding. "How much silver do you ask for it?" "The Brising Necklace is indeed the most desirable ornament in all creation," Dvalin replied, "but we could not sell it for all the silver in the world." Freya's pulse raced. She could not take her eyes off it. "Then how much gold do you ask for it?" she said. "The Brising Necklace is not for sale for any treasure of gold," Dvalin countered. Freya began to feel desperate. She could not walk away without it. "There must be some treasure you will take for the necklace," she implored. "Please tell me, what is your price? I am willing to pay whatever you want." The dwarf brothers exchanged evil glances. "The only treasure we will exchange for the necklace is you," Dvalin stated firmly. "You must be married to each of us for one day and one night, and in return the necklace will be yours." Freya was so enchanted that she did not hesitate. "So be it," she agreed, and the deal was done. As soon as Freya held the Brising Necklace as her prize, she came to her senses and felt ashamed and guilty. How she regretted betraying her husband Odur. The only solution was to keep the necklace hidden away so no one would ever see it and find out what she had done. Hurrying home to Asgard, she stowed the necklace safely in her chamber, setting strong magic onto the door and window lock so that only she was allowed to enter. Freya breathed a heavy sigh of relief. She never dreamed that anyone could find out about the four dwarf weddings held deep underground in Svartheim. Her secrets were safe forever. However, the mischievous god Loki made it his unofficial business to find out about everything that went on in the universe. He soon discovered all about Freya's misdemeanor, and, being the troublemaker he was, he delighted in telling Odur all about it. Odur was furious, not at Freya, but at Loki. "How dare you enter my home and accuse my wife of such unfaithfulness without a shred of evidence?" Odur roared. "I utterly refuse to believe it. Unless you can bring me this Brising Necklace as proof, I shall tear you limb from limb if you cross my path ever again. Now get out of my sight." Fuming, Loki slunk away. He was determined to make Odur eat his words by somehow stealing the necklace and showing it to him. Loki knew that Freya had sealed the chamber with magic, so trying to break in was out of the question. Instead, he turned himself into a fly and zipped around the doors and windows, searching for a tiny hole to squeeze through. At last he found one right at the top of a windowsill. It was no bigger than the eye of a needle, but it was enough. Holding his breath, Loki wriggled through and found himself inside Freya's chamber, and there she was, curled up asleep on her bed, wearing the cursed Brising Necklace. Even Loki had to admit that it was truly a priceless work. Silently, he turned himself back into the human form and gently slid the necklace from around her throat. Quietly unlocking the door, he stole away into the night. When Freya awoke the next morning, finding the necklace gone and her door unlocked, she knew at once that her guilty secret had been discovered. Beside herself with anguish, she hurried to find her husband to confess everything.
12: However, Oda was nowhere to be seen. Freya searched high and low in a panic, but her cherished husband was gone. Distraught, Freya dashed to the mighty Odin and threw herself at his feet. Weeping bitterly, she told all, "I shall never rest until I find my husband and beg his forgiveness," she cried. Odin looked grave. The all-seeing father of the gods knew all about Freya's sin, and how her estranged husband had stridden away, heartbroken. He knew where Odin was, but he had decided the goddess had to learn a bitter lesson. "Wander the universe until you find Odin and win his pardon," Odin announced. "But you must wear the necklace forevermore, as a permanent reminder of your mistake." Odin sent the messenger Heimdall to retrieve the necklace from Loki, and soon it was clasped around Freya's neck once more. With a heavy heart, Freya wandered away from Asgard, searching for her husband. And wise Odin watched her go with fondness, knowing that all would soon be well between them. You've been listening to Books at Breakfast with Ruth from Harvey Public Library. Hope you can join me again. See you at the library. Bye.

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0: It's your town talking.

Some of the best things in life can be hiding right there in plain sight. Jenny Shoes and Fashions is one of those shops. Come on down to the main street of Harvey and you'll find Jenny and the crew in there with the most amazing range of shoes and fashions for both men and women. If Jenny hasn't got it, it's not worth wearing. Come on into the main street of Harvey, make yourself known to Jenny and her team, and I'm sure that you'll be very impressed. Thanks very much to Jenny Shoes and Fashions for being an amazing sponsor of Harvey Community Radio.

The devil went down to Georgia. He was looking for a soul to steal. He was in a bind because he was way behind and he was willing to make a deal. When he came across this young man sawing on a fiddle and playing it hot, and the devil jumped up on a hickory stump and said, "Boy, let me tell you what. I guess you didn't know it, but I'm a fiddle player too. And if you'd care to take a dare, I'll make a bet with you. Now you play pretty good fiddle, boy, but give the devil his due. I bet a fiddle of gold against your soul, 'cause I think I'm better than you."

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And he laid that golden fiddle on the ground at Johnny's feet. Johnny said, "Devil, just come on back if you ever want to try again. I done told you once, you son of a bitch, I'm the

Yes, it's a little bit of a different one this morning. Not often am I in this studio on a Tuesday, but covering for my mate Tony Banner. Breakfast or brekkie with Tony, unfortunately, is not going to be happening today. So I've jumped into the hot seat for him just to make sure that we continue our live breakfast coverage throughout the week. As soon as we get Wednesday covered, I'm going to be thrilled. But yes, I hope you get better, Tony. Man flu, that's the issue there. So, golly, I don't know, maybe a cold wind went past him or something like that. But you know how terrible man flu can be. He's been struck down. So I hope you're back very soon, mate. I hope you're back up and running. I've got lots to talk about because it's a Tuesday. I'm not normally here, so I can tell you lots of things happen on a Tuesday. And the number one thing to do, I believe, as a community event on a Tuesday is to get along to Tai Chi at the Harvey Community Resource Centre. That's them. They're at 5 Gibbs Street in Harvey. Tai Chi. You can get out there into the undercovered area. Beautiful day today it's going to be, so it should be absolutely glorious in that undercovered area there, doing a little bit of body movement, Tai Chi. It's kind of like slow martial arts, or just keep that range of motion happening. I did it for quite a while, but then unfortunately for my Tai Chi career, Men's Shed was open on a Tuesday, so that took precedent for me. So yes, the Shedders will be down there today. Tuesday is the day that we make a lot of kindling to be sold around the area. Trying to make profits to go towards our new shed. But if you'd like to go down to the boys and say hello, you're more than welcome to. We're just behind where Cash for Cans is held, and that's held on a Tuesday. So maybe if you're going in there with your cans, why not donate a bag or two to the men's shed, and we'll go and cash them in and put that towards our down payment on our new house. That would be absolutely lovely. Lots of other stuff. We're going to have, of course, at 9:30 this morning, I'm going to be having a request coming in from the kitchen at Harvey Connect, as usual. Kim is just finding out now that I'm on a Tuesday as well. And Ruth Campbell-Hicks is going to be coming in and having a chat with us. There's lots of stuff happening at the library at the moment. There's May Gibbs stuff everywhere. So no doubt we'll hear a lot about what they're doing with May Gibbs. Also the poppies, if you're able to knit or crochet poppies for their Remembrance Day, fantastic display there. You could also do that, but after the 9 o'clock news today, we will find out about that. Oh, one other thing, and no doubt I will continue to promote this later on this morning, but 10 o'clock this morning, the Harvey District's Creative Art Centre has their Tuesday painting session on 10 o'clock in the morning, going through to early afternoon. But I know that that is a growing group and people are absolutely loving it. So if you're thinking that you're going to do some painting in your back room today or whatever you like, why not join in with the rest of the people there at the Harvey District Creative Art Centre and have a bit of fun while you're doing it with other people, having a chat. 26 minutes to 8 o'clock is the time. How bizarre it is that I'm here on a Tuesday. Well, here's OMC to tell us exactly how bizarre.

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4: I think that's the best behaviour that Anne has ever been on. She and her sister Liz were at, actually both of her sisters were there, weren't they? All three of them at Johnny Jukebox the other night. Bianca Panetta's Academy of Dance was doing a fundraising thing and it was very, very successful. Had a great time. Seeing little Johnny Jukebox strutting his stuff out there. It was great. Great to see the town up and having a dance. Very, very cool night it was. Getting involved in these community nights are a great, great thing to do. Hey, I've just noticed here that the Hervey Recreation and Cultural Centre are having a movie day. Yes, it is a day, a movie day, because it's for the kids. Well, the kids mainly, but I think I might rock up there. The Magic Faraway Tree was a great part of my childhood. An Enid Blyton book there, a huge seller. Many different editions. The Enchanted Wood, I think it all started with. But the Magic Faraway Tree, of course, is magical. And lots and lots of different lands and adventures are had by the children that find this tree. Up the tree, there's characters like Moonface, Silky, Dame Wash-a-Lot, and the Saucepan Man. At the top of the tree, they're transported to spectacular and fantastical lands. And though the joys and challenges, through the joys and challenges of their adventures, the family learn to reconnect and value each other for the first time in years. That's right. I think this is a modern spin on that old classic, The Faraway Tree series. So this is happening on Tuesday, the 6th of October, 1 o'clock in the afternoon for a couple of hours. The Faraway Tree movie happening at the Hervey Recreation and Cultural Centre. So that being a Tuesday, October the 6th, maybe that means that that might be a school holiday thing. Maybe it is. I've lost touch with school holidays, I must admit. 14 minutes to 8 o'clock is the time. After the 9 o'clock news this morning, Ruth Campbell-Hicks is coming in. She is our librarian here in Hervey, and she puts a lot of different programs together for the kids and the adults here, and always has plenty to tell. They've got a move coming up very soon to the lesser hall of our town hall here in Hervey. When the front of the library, the facade, will stay, the rest is going to get smashed down, just like the old house that we used to have as our radio headquarters. That's gone, but it's all part of this new precinct that's going to be happening. The library's being expanded. We, the radio station, are going to be moving into the library, so within the library itself, there'll be internal windows and you'll be able to look through and see old Muggins here, or as it should be, Tony Banner here on a Tuesday morning doing his show, but I'm covering for him this morning as he's sick. But it should be very, very good having this whole new setup. Should be great. And even though we are attracting a lot of people to come and volunteer and join our team here at the radio station, I think we're going to attract a heap more once we're in there. Should be fantastic. Creedence Clearwater Revival, great band, fantastic songs. This one is As Long As I Can See the Light.

0: Hello, my name is Harry. I'm the Secretary Treasurer of the 10th Light Horse Bunbury Troop and also a Director of the Australian Light Horse Association, and I live in Harvey. 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
1: Yes, I enjoy having Harry Ball in here. He's a character and someone who cares a lot about the history of the 10th Light Horse and has been helping to continue those memories, those stories, and showcasing the bravery of those men. I tell you what, going off to war, what a horrendous, horrendous thing that must be. So anybody out there that has been, maybe you've got some Vietnam vets listening in, or Afghanistan. I know there are a few guys here in town that have gone off to Afghanistan. Yes, thank you very much for doing all that you do to keep us sort of safe and our lifestyle, our way of life continuing here. It's a very, very, very big thing, big decision to make to go off and do that. So a big thank you to everyone involved. 8 minutes to 8 o'clock. I tell you what, I agree with you, Mr. John Denver. I now consider myself a country boy.
2: Well, life on the farm is kind of laid back. Ain't much an old country boy like me can hack. It's early to rise, early in the sack. Thank God I'm a country boy. Well, a simple kind of life never did me no harm. Raising me a family and working on the farm. My days are all filled with

A little bit of fiddle playing on a Tuesday morning. Nothing better than that. I could have worded that even better, couldn't I? 5 minutes to 8 o'clock is the time. Hey, it's a Tuesday. That means that Tai Chi is on this morning. 9:30 this morning at the Harvey Creative Community Resource Centre. Got a touch of the Tonys, Tony. Hope you're feeling better, mate. Get you back on here next week. Yes, so Tai Chi, 9:30 every Tuesday morning here in Harvey at the Community Resource Centre. Gold coin donation, you're going to get tea and bickies and cake and maybe scones and, yeah, there's way more happens at this Tai Chi thing than just Tai Chi, but that is the focus of it. Get your body moving, keep that range of motion happening. It's a great thing to do. The painting group at the Harvey Creative Arts Centre is happening this morning, 10 a.m. If you want to go along and have a paint and a natter and get to know some more people in the community, it's a great thing to do. 10 o'clock every Tuesday morning at the Harvey Library, homeschoolers get together. So if you know anyone who's in the homeschooling sphere, I'm sure that if they've been here for a while, they'll know about this. But anyone new to town, definitely get into the library for your homeschool meetup every Tuesday at 10 o'clock. Now, Tuesday at 10 o'clock seems to be a popular thing, a popular time, and Yarloop have latched onto that one out at the Yarloop Community Resource Centre. They have the Yarloop Morning Tea. Jump in the car, jump on your bike, get on your skateboard, get on down to the Yarloop Morning Tea. It's a great thing to do, a get-together for the town. It's a nice little town, old Yarloop. Things seem to be going very, very well out there. Food Bank comes to town as well here in Harvey from 9 till 9:45 this morning at the Community Resource Centre. Food Bank van will be here. Of course, they're here every first and third Tuesdays of the month, this being the third Tuesday. And then it will roll on down to Brunswick, the Brunswick Community Resource Centre, from 10:30 to 11:15. We'll be hosting Food Bank van there. Cost of living gets to all of us, but some of us have found that it is very, very, very difficult to make ends meet. And this is what Food Bank's about, trying to help people just have a little bit of a leg up, making sure that their month or their weekly shopping bills aren't just taking all of the money, basically. So Food Bank do put things out very, very cheaply. Everything from nappies to dog food, meat to Promite, it's all there. So get into the Harvey Community Resource Centre 9 till 9:45 to have a look at that. Why not stick around, do the Tai Chi at 9:30? Sounds like a good thing to do. You'll probably be able to put anything that's cold into the fridge there. I'm just dobbing in the CRC's fridge. Why not? Why not? 2 minutes to 8 o'clock. I think I'm going to make 2 minutes 45 until the news from now, because I'm going to play this one, the Divinyls, Boys in Town.

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1: I'm Ron Wilson. A very successful recruitment drive has seen the Australian Defence Force grow to its largest level in 25 years. New data shows over 8,000 people joined up over the last financial year. Defence Minister Richard Miles says the ADF is in a good position.
2: We have an ambitious target to grow our defence force through until 2040. That is important. We do need a bigger defence force given the circumstances that we face. But we've now turned the ship around relative to what we inherited, and we're on the path.
1: An Indigenous Liberal senator has joined the chorus of criticism over comments by One Nation leader Pauline Hanson, in which he described Aboriginal Australians as the most primitive race on earth. The comments were made on a podcast last year. Jacinta Nampajimpa-Price says she's been a supporter of Senator Hanson in the past, but her comments about the Indigenous community show willful ignorance.
3: Pauline is not beyond reproach when it comes to these particular issues, but she did absolutely demonstrate willful ignorance, because there's a hell of a lot more to Australia's First Peoples than simply what her remarks suggest.
1: One in five priority counter-terrorism investigations on Australia now involves young people, according to ASIO. As a result, a new parliamentary inquiry will examine how children are being radicalised online by pro-terror groups, with a particular focus on web-based video games. Senator Raf Ciccone is chair of the Parliamentary Joint Committee on Intelligence and Security.
4: Not so much the game itself, but the game allows our kids to chat to people online. And unfortunately, we have people who are praying.